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Guns N' Roses. The Offspring. 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

0: 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We're proud to present the great shows coming to the all-new Morton Amphitheater in Riverside.
1: 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Rob Zombie with Marilyn Manson September 10th.

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1: Oh, I know UV Blue. 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
1: Jesus himself came down and walked in this studio and said, Laszlo, you are the chosen one. I need you to go do this. I'd be like, dude, I got to pick up my kids. We got golf practice. Like, I'm not your guy. Somebody else.
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Once again, 98.9 The Rock has been snubbed by the best of Kansas City voting. Yeah, like we're supposed to trust mail-in ballots. 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
1: Condoms, those guys.
2: People say they're worried about the guy, you know, the predator. I'm on the other end. Look at me, I'm young. Come on over, bring some Zins and a condom. He gets there, he's like, Jesus Christ.
1: Right.
2: You're way too old for me. And I'm like, yeah, I mean, you know, you're too old for me too. But hey, we're here.
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0: 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We're proud to present the great shows coming to the all-new Morton Amphitheater in Riverside.
1: Guns N' Roses this Wednesday the 19th. Rob Zombie with Marilyn Manson September 10th. 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
1: I think if people have brothers or sisters in a close age, I think that adjustment to roommates is a lot less. 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
2: For sure.
1: Because I just lived in the house. It was just my mom and dad. They were not roommates. They were like wardens.
2: Mm-hmm.
1: And I was a prisoner, right? And they fed me and they gave me money. And they gave me a work release program.
2: Yeah.
1: Right?
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1: Whatever day you're on of your bender, even if you're just starting today, I believe in you. 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And remember, just stick to it and stay positive, kids.
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1: Have you ever, Laszlo, witnessed a moment at a wedding where everyone goes, okay, this couple's not going to make it. 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
1: So like, I don't feel bad. No, I just stayed up. Waited till my normal time, took a shower. It's not, I wasn't. My old-nighters used to be that I was smoking crack at 5 o'clock in the morning.
2: That you definitely right. Could. Well, maybe you could, but
1: banging
2: I definitely couldn't handle that.
1: And, you know, that was an all-nighter. Now it's like, oh, what, you know, I pulled an all-nighter. I did laundry.
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1: When your dad says, hey, son, I want you to meet your new stepsister, he's got
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1: Give it a shot. 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I'm like, as long as other people are taking it and they're not dying and it's got a label on it, I'm not all that nervous. Is it safe?
2: I don't know. 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
1: You know, let's say your wife really wanted a kid and you were spending the money to get IVF because you were struggling. You have the kid. You find out later that it's not your kid. Pow. Well, it's her problem.
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0: Hey, I'm gonna go grab a pop real quick. Oh man, they got the same old zero flavors.
1: Hey!
0: Who, me?
1: Wrong cooler, my man. You need to slide down to the Faygo cooler. Because I don't think you know just how many zero sugar flavors Faygo has.
0: Oh, is that right?
1: We got Cotton Candy Cola, Orange Grape Twist, Moon Mist Ginger Ale Cream Soda.
0: Okay.
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0: Whoa.
1: What was right? When you want zero sugar, go with flavor. Faygo. Flavor.
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1: Yeah, you go to the mall. My girlfriend, she's like, I'll drive. 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No problem. 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And you can always drive. That's, you know, we'll get along fine.
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2: Dude, I was just reading that scientists are close to genetically engineering babies. 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

0: path of the righteous man is beset on all sides by the iniquities of the selfish and the tyranny of evil men. Blessed is he who, in the name of charity and goodwill, shepherds the weak through the valley of darkness. For he is truly his brother's keeper and finder of lost children. And I will strike down upon thee with great vengeance and furious anger those who attempt to poison and destroy my brothers. And you will know my name is the Lord when I lay my vengeance upon thee. Ladies and gentlemen, the Church of Laszlo has begun.
1: Yo!
2: Yo!
1: How are you?
2: I'm great. How are you?
1: I'm fine.
2: What's wrong?
1: Oh, nothing. Nothing.
2: Come on.
1: Nothing. I'm fine.
2: Well, I've known you for 100 years. I can
1: longer.
2: Tell when
1: feels
2: you're
1: feels like longer.
2: Fine, I know. I can tell when you're fine and when you're just saying you're
1: fine. I'm fine. I'm just, you know, just every day, you know, daily stuff, man.
2: With
1: we're just two lost souls swimming in a fishbowl, man. Feels like sometimes the grind just becomes long, right?
2: Oh, yeah.
1: Just get in the car and you're like, where? One of those things where I got here and I was like, well, how did I get here?
2: Mm-hmm.
1: What? When? Did I? Was I awake when I got here? What?
2: Yeah.
1: I just pulled in.
2: I know what you mean.
1: I know I stopped a Quick Trip.
2: Yeah.
1: I don't remember it.
2: Yeah. I've got something in my hands.
1: I have a large coffee.
2: Right.
1: But I don't. Is this from yesterday?
2: Or? Did I pay? Are there cops on the way there now?
1: Did I talk to someone?
2: Right.
1: What the?
2: Should I talk to a doctor about this later?
1: Yeah. I just don't remember getting here.
2: The amount of autopilot that you can do after enough years.
1: Yeah.
2: It's kind of scary. I think I told you this, but I met a guy.
1: I was like, I didn't even. Huh. All right. Because I had to quit. I usually stop at Hy-Vee because that's on Anya, but I was like, oh. I really haven't. I was like, oh. Why don't I? Oh, I took the freeway. That's right, I did.
2: Were you thinking I?
1: Yeah,
2: I meant to stop.
1: To
2: get
1: I was like, oh, why don't I have a
2: Wait,
1: Quick
2: I did
1: Trip
2: stop.
1: Cup? I was like, oh, I took the freeway and stopped a Quick Trip on the way here.
2: That's not for me.
1: Instead of normally, weird.
2: Yeah.
1: All right. Well, walk in there.
2: It's not like it's
1: see
2: a,
1: what happens.
2: It's not a difficult commute. You and I both live close to work.
1: Yeah.
2: It's the fact that you've done it. I don't know, 6 million times or whatever. I tried to calculate it one time.
1: No idea how many times I've driven from my house to here.
2: It's a lot. And two things happen. One, autopilot, which you're describing clearly. The other is that feeling you have sometimes where you're either driving to or from work, or sometimes you are just on the same route you find yourself maybe on the weekend in the same space that you would normally drive.
1: Ugh.
2: And you go, I hate this. This is how I drive to work and back. Ugh,
1: yeah.
2: I hate this. Why are we here? Take a different way. I've
1: and
2: seen
1: I know,
2: this
1: look,
2: so
1: we've
2: times.
1: Got great jobs. So people, you know,
2: yes.
1: are probably up complaining about going and doing what they're doing. And they're like, these two guys. But,
2: no,
1: I mean, it's still a job.
2: I get it. It's, yeah.
1: You know, it's like people complain about problems. Yeah, they know, they're not.
2: They're, all
1: they're not as bad as other people's, but they're mine.
2: Right.
1: And they're here. They seem to be right in front of my face. So
2: sure wish I didn't have them. Yeah.
1: I'm sure yours are worse.
2: Yeah.
1: But mine feel like they suck right now, too. So, you know, it is what it is.
2: That guy that I told you I met a couple months ago, earlier this summer, he asked what I did. I told him. He asked how long I've been doing it. I told him. And when I told him, he goes, whew. And I said, what? Because
1: yeah.
2: usually people be like, wow. The general response is, man, that's lucky. Good for you. Holy crap. That's got to be one in a million. I'm like, yeah, it's extremely lucky. You know, all that stuff, which is all true. This guy's reaction was, whoa. And I was like, what? And he goes, I don't know. I always say you never do anything longer than 10 years.
1: Yeah, that's probably true.
2: And I was like, oh, yeah, but I really like my job. And he's like, oh, I'm sure it sounds like it's a great job. He's like, I really like my job. He's like, I'm not doing it for more than 10 years. He's
1: I mean, there's something
2: life is short. And I'm like, right, sure, I don't have time to learn something new.
1: Said for, you know, the guy owns a head shop, so.
2: Well, yeah, well, yes, he does own a head shop, but he owns grocery stores.
1: But I'm just saying, I mean, you know, it's easier to say, you know.
2: That's sort of my thing is like, it's still work. What you're doing, you may love your job, but I know you're working.
1: Yeah.
2: I don't have to
1: work. You're working more hours than we are, so.
2: Yeah, I get it.
1: Come and do mine for a while. You might be like, you know what, I can.

0: pilot here for 24 years or whatever it is.
1: Right. Well, and it's the people call it golden handcuffs or whatever.
0: Yeah, I get it.
1: I hate to even use it, the word handcuffs, though. It's right. Like, the golden part makes sense.
0: No, I
1: sense,
0: willingly
1: but,
0: do it.
1: Yeah.
0: And I like doing it. And, you know, I think about what I did before, and I don't want to go back to doing any of that.
1: Of course.
0: And, I don't want to be a line cook. And I don't want to hang drywall. That's what I do by trade. I hang drywall. And it's been so long that, you know, I pay someone else to hang drywall. Like, I know I can hang drywall. Like, I did it for a living. And still, when I walk downstairs, I'm like, man, that looks hard.
1: Someone's going to have to fix
0: that.
1: Think,
0: I don't think I could do that anymore, right?
1: I shouldn't have punched the wall there. Someone is going to have to fix that.
0: Yeah. So, I get it.
1: But you also, do, and I know we're not the only ones. If you have a job that you like, everyone has job insecurity to a certain extent. Some jobs, sure. I think, more than others, where you think this won't last. When I started in radio, you told me, and really everyone around you, probably more so than you, said, oh, well, once you've been fired seven times,
0: man,
1: you know, then you can say you're in the industry.
0: The thing is, they told me that. When I started, they were right.
1: Right.
0: I mean, I've been fired so many times from them, but you haven't.
1: Right. And
0: you've never been fired.
1: Everyone said,
0: fired before
1: seven
0: I met
1: times,
0: you, I've been
1: seven
0: fired.
1: Times.
0: Like, man.
1: 7 times. I'm like, yeah, I get
0: I
1: it.
0: I can go
1: I
0: back and
1: that.
0: Count. I got fired in Jacksonville, fired in Detroit, fired in Key West, fired in Tampa, fired in Toledo, fired in Detroit again.
1: Didn't get fired in Seattle, moved.
0: No, I didn't. I moved to Seattle, so on my own. So.
1: Yeah.
0: Yeah, that's about it. You know, that's a good 7 or 8 times. But
1: yeah.
0: That's, you know, now you're like, well, I mean, you know, yeah, but all those were between the ages of, you know, 8. Well, I got out of the Navy, say 22 and whatever, 23 years and I'm still here. So that's a lot in a short amount of time, 7 times in 10 years.
1: Yeah, yeah. But. You
0: know, and in between there, I hung drywall and was a stockbroker.
1: Because it's not like you go from one
0: sold
1: radio job
0: to
1: the next. You're looking for... Yeah, a lot of people are even
0: you tell yourself all the
1: job.
0: Time, like, you know, I'm not getting back into that.
1: Right, or at least
0: I think
1: I
0: the final time was being fired in Detroit when I, you know, the big thing for me was that was the time where I was like, all right, I'm back home. I've done all the travels. I'm at a radio station. We're winning. Mm-hmm. We're successful. I remember being at the Christmas party. This guy who works with this company now, I think he still works here, Steve Sinicroppy. Mm-hmm. He, somewhere in the Carolinas, he was my boss. And I remember the Christmas party and brought everybody shots. We did it.
1: Yeah.
0: We're the number one rock station in Detroit. This is it. And it looked at me like you were the final piece. This is what we needed. We're doing shots at the Christmas party literally before New Year's Day. No change in formats. You guys are all gone. What?
1: See ya.
0: What? I thought we were just doing shots. Like, yeah, it's not because of anything you guys did. Just
1: that's how this works.
0: We're going to all talk radio.
1: Yeah.
0: What?
1: We'll go back to rock eventually,
0: well,
1: but you'll be long gone.
0: No, well, you know, we got Stern, and so, you know, we're going to go. I'm like, you got to be kidding me.
1: Yeah.
0: And they're like, but, you know, you can stay on part-time and go to the country station. I'm like.
1: Do they have shots?
0: Well, we'll finish paying out your contract, and then you can just stay there. I'm like. When do I go there? And they're like, at midnight.
1: Midnight. Like, midnight to
0: what?
1: 6 a.m. So,
0: what? Well, you're
1: nice going to
0: pay
1: quiet.
0: Me the same amount? And they're like, yeah. And I'm like, all right. That's just
1: who's my direct supervisor and is he or she going to be there from midnight? No. Okay. Sounds good. Can I bring a couch in here?
0: Yeah, well, I got 5 for 9 jobs, so I went to sleep. They found me sleeping in there.
1: Oh, ridiculous. What am I supposed to be doing? It's the middle of the goddamn night.
0: Exactly.
1: The point is, it doesn't matter
0: that
1: how much
0: that was before
1: you
0: love your job. They had done, that's why I feel like my claim to fame, I feel like I was ahead of everybody. They were putting in a computer just like this. They hadn't had me. I was still playing stuff on CD, right?
1: Mm-hmm.
0: There were CDs, and then like the computer just had commercials in it. That was
1: okay.
0: It. And they started adding music to it. I could see like through the back pages, there's music in there. I'm like, oh. And then they added music to it. I'm like, wait, there's music in here and commercials. I bet you I could add my voice. So I started messing around with the computer, and I was like, it will record me.
1: Mm-hmm.
0: So I just started. I didn't know there was a word for it, but I started voice tracking.
1: Yeah.
0: So I'd go in at like 11:45 and cut like 5 hours worth of breaks and wake up at 5 a.m. before the morning show got there.
1: Hope that the clocks were all on time.
0: They were on time. Station. It was all there. It was a computer. I was like, this is so easy.
1: Yeah.
0: Why don't more people do this?
1: Right.
0: And little did I know, that'd be about, you know, 8 years later. Like, oh, we're going to do it all the goddamn time.
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1: Yeah. And if you're like, oh, I don't know what Twitch is. Well, it's not hard.
0: Or just go Twitch.
1: Download the app or go to the website. You don't even have to sign up, I don't think. I think you just

0: watch this. I'm not sure.
1: I know, but stories like a quick 5 minutes. Stories of people being sued for $40 million, right?
0: I'm so jealous.
1: Taylor Swift getting her ass slapped, right?
0: I remember that. I knew that. The perfume thing. I've heard of people suing for co-workers wearing too much.
1: Exposing Danny Bonaduce for getting a blowjob in the parking lot.
0: Yeah, I don't remember that.
1: It's true.
0: Nice guy.
1: I didn't have any problem with him.
0: He did what, mornings?
1: For a while.
0: Long, I don't know.
1: I didn't work at the same station. The story was, you know.
0: But did he do mornings before?
1: He did
0: His like reality TV sort of resurgence.
1: No, it was after.
0: It was after.
1: Once he became a star again
0: from reality TV.
1: Yeah,
0: okay.
1: And then he would He'd show up with like a briefcase and just like he had like a work briefcase. He'd open it up and there'd just be a bottle of tequila in there. And he just drank it.
0: I was about to tell Summer he was on the Partridge Family, but then I realized she's not going to know what that is either. So he was a guy who was on TV as a kid in the 70s and then came back later.
1: Charles actor who got in a lot of trouble. And like the big thing back then was he was, you know, like Eddie Murphy, he was caught with a trans person paying for sex. And it was all over the news. And then, you know, obviously radio's like, we love you.
0: He was on some reality show like The Surreal Life or one of those. MTV, VH1 reality shows. I think he was on several, but he did one of them that sort of brought him back into.
1: Which again,
0: the
1: full
0: mainstream.
1: Circle. How small his business is, full circle. Then I'm in charge of the end. He works for us there.
0: Mm-hmm.
1: Remember?
0: Yeah, we talked to him.
1: Him and Adam Carolla.
0: So, you know, it is a
1: which that
0: small
1: guy's
0: industry.
1: All over my Instagram feed now. Like, I'm like, what happened to you, man?
0: Who?
1: Adam Carolla.
0: Oh, I see him all the time. Yeah.
1: I mean, whatever.
0: What?
1: I just like the stuff that he's saying. Like, I knew that he was always like, you know, he's kind of he was a funny guy. And then he, I get it. You know, you all of a sudden you kind of feel left out a little bit and he was kind of middle of the road, right? Like, you're like, oh. And then within the last 5 years, he's just gone full Sean Hannity. Like, you don't have to do that, man. You can feel like you're left out with some ideas, explain them and be like, I don't get it, right? Without just going full Sean Hannity. Like, you don't have to do that, man. Like, but...
0: But I think he got hired by Daily Wire, right?
1: Because of the way he thinks. You know?
0: Yeah. Well, I'm just saying,
1: once you take that job,
0: like you can lean into it. Then it's like, you're almost expected
1: to. Yeah, but I don't think
0: even,
1: like, you know, off mic, he wasn't like that when we knew him. He wasn't like that.
0: Well, no. I mean, if you listen to his podcast or his show long enough, it was clear that... I don't think that he was an overly political guy.
1: No.
0: I think what happened was he would say things sometimes without even realizing, the people in your audience that consider themselves, you know, center of the road or left of that are going to think that what you're saying right now is very... I could choose a lot of different words, but naive, let's say, that you are maybe just spouting Republican talking points without realizing. They would get angry, and I can just imagine that he would get a reaction where people are angry. He's like, wait, what? Because he was sort of, at least he seemed, for the most part, sort of apolitical. That wasn't his thing. He could bitch about taxes. He did bitch sometimes about, you know, immigration and things like that, where you're like,
1: Well, that's what I'm saying. He had some ideas that weren't aligned with mine,
0: exactly.
1: But they weren't wildly radical. And they were kind of those ideas you're like, all right, I don't agree with you on this. But it wasn't like this whole thing. But now every time I see him,
0: I can imagine that it was enough.
1: He's like, you know,
0: the left was like, well, we won't, you know, you are certainly not pure enough for us, so we don't like you anymore.
1: Which is fine.
0: So then someone from the right's like, we'll offer you a job to go full right. And he's like, okay.
1: But I feel like he started doing that before they offered him a job to go forward.
0: Well, he wasn't going after Trump as much. I remember hearing him say that he was a little skeptical of all these people who thought Trump was such a bad guy. He's like, you know, I hear my parents, people talk about him, they act like he's Hitler and Mussolini put into a blender. You know?
1: Right.
0: You know, I just don't know if that's true. And I'm like, wait, do you like Trump? Like, it wasn't clear.
1: No, right.
0: And so I felt like at that time, people who were very tribal, which is a lot of Americans, thought, this guy is making me angry and I don't want to listen anymore.
1: Sure.
0: So I can just imagine at some point a person like, because you and I have said for years, hypothetically, could you do it? Could you go take big, big paychecks to go do some right-leaning
1: show? Yeah, I thought it was performative art.
0: And I just imagine all that talk that he's made over the years about how many mortgages he has at one time, how much he has to pay in alimony. I mean, he openly talks about what he has to pay in alimony and child support. And you think, okay, well, what if things were going a certain way? You're making maybe a little less money each year, or certainly not as much as you'd like. And someone's telling you, you can make a lot more if you just go a little further over here and go for it. Make sure you don't ever accidentally say anything left, by the way. We'll keep you from saying that. And, you know, you can just complain about how sensitive liberals are and whatever. You'll fit right in. And next thing I know, there he is. I think, isn't it the Daily...
1: I have no idea. He just shows up on my feed. I'm like, Jesus.
0: But then I hear him do interviews with people like Bill Maher or whatever, and he still comes off as this really kind of moderate guy who has opinions on both sides. And it's like, I'm guessing that I haven't listened to his whatever show. If he does do a show, I thought he was doing a show.
1: He does a show, and it shows
0: one of those outlets.
1: Clips show up on my Instagram feed all the time for some reason.
0: There's things that he was saying on Maher.
1: I think maybe because I finished watching
0: him
1: because I know him. I'm like, what? What are you talking about?
2: Yeah. Oh, you're right. It's the Daily Brief. Or the
0: Daily Brief. The Daily Wire. I kept saying that. I'm like, that's like a, I think that's hardcore or something, isn't it, right? I don't know. But anyway, I knew that he'd taken a job with one of those.
1: Anyways, yeah.
0: And he did the thing that we always asked, could you do? Could you?
1: But I don't think he's doing performative art. I think he's
0: I think that he's at least holding back sometimes. I would imagine that any of the stuff that he believes that would coincide with what people on the left believe, he is probably encouraged. I'm just imagining that to be like, hey, our audience doesn't like that. That's definitely something that people on the left. And when they ask him about if he's still friends with Kimmel, because you think about how left Kimmel is, how much Kimmel hates Trump, and you're like, could these two guys possibly be friends? But then I heard someone, I think it was Bill Maher, sort of criticizing Kimmel, and Carolla just like instinctively, immediately comes to his defense. And I'm like, oh, it sounds like, you know, he's still being very defensive of this guy. Right. And then people will ask him all the time, do you guys still talk? And he's like, yeah, he texted me last night or whatever. And you think, how is that possible? You know, if you truly are this worked up as you claim to be about these things, and Kimmel is as worked up about the things he seems to be on his show.
1: Maybe they don't talk
0: history
1: about anything.
0: I think he maybe even.
1: And we know a lot of that is, you know, politics. I've always said there's really no difference. Growing up, I think I told you this when we started working together, like there's really no difference between Rush Limbaugh and Howard Stern.
0: Right.
1: It's just an act to get people.
0: It's a character.
1: Right.
0: Do
1: I believe Rush Limbaugh was conservative? Yes. Do I believe Howard Stern? Yes. But it's taking a little piece of that and being like, now let's make it bigger, you know, grandiose. Let's, you know, say some things that are over the top on whichever side you want. Or it doesn't have to be left and right. It can be sexual, whatever, right?
0: Yeah.
1: Let's take these and make them bigger. And so I assume that's what he's doing.
0: And if there was a gap there, I think that the right, and if you're a right-leaning person, I think you would have to agree that the right has struggled in the past with trying to find consistently funny people to, you know, like they had their Fox Red on Fox News. They tried to do a Daily Show thing a couple times, and those didn't really work. And, you know, you have all the speculation as to why they have such a hard time finding truly funny people. But Carolla, whether you agree or disagree with his politics, the guy's a funny guy. That's how he got where he is now. He made a lot of money.
1: Right. He was a lot funny.
0: But
1: he seems like he's walked away from that being comedic at all, which he's wildly successful. He's fine. He doesn't need me on my advice, but
0: he certainly
1: You're a funny guy, man.
0: Yeah, I think he's
1: You have really good observational humor. You know, you've done, you know, the Man Show and the Hammer, and you know, you could do both.
0: For Stern,
1: just start talking about, you know, shooting protesters.
0: He was
1: all the
0: one
1: time,
0: of the right? first podcasters, extremely early to the podcasting, and people always think Mark Maron,
1: Joe
0: Rogan.
1: Carolla might have been the first. Carolla might have been the first.
0: But Carolla was
1: really
0: there.
1: Powerful.
0: Carolla was there at the very beginning, and it was really because he had to be, in a sense. Radio, he took the shot, which was the shot that people said, you're crazy for taking, which was taking over for Stern when Stern went to satellite. And he was the one who famously said, you got to try.
1: Yeah.
0: You know? And I remember
1: that.
0: And by
1: the way, he did all right.
0: Yeah, but I don't know how long it lasted.
1: Because if you remember, he was the West Coast. David Lee Roth was the East Coast. Mm-hmm. And he lasted a lot longer than David Lee Roth did doing it.
0: True, that is true. But whatever the case, it didn't.
1: But he
0: last
1: got they
0: forever.
1: They wanted they were like, you're not. I mean, you know, you can go into it. He probably has a different story than me. But management was like, yeah, you're not doing this great by yourself. So what they did was they force fed him Danny Bonaducci. Then it was Adam and Danny, mm-hmm. and Adam hated it. Yeah, Adam hated Danny. He didn't want to play second fiddle to him. He didn't want Danny to be a star. He didn't want, because Danny's funny.
0: Mm-hmm.
1: He is funny. And he's got stories that are, you know, to some degree better than Adam's.
0: Yeah.
1: And he can tell the stories, but, you know, he can tell a story about being, you know, 7 years old in Hollywood and, you know, and any story that's in the news, he knows all these people. Adam was, you know, I think he was a little bit, he didn't want Danny on that show.
0: Two guys that can tell long, funny stories.
1: Right. Competing for airtime, who don't like each other. And you just shoehorned them together, and you're like, why didn't it work? Well, that's why it didn't work.
0: Yeah. So, I'm projecting this if I'm imagining, but I could see along the way, I'd hear him say things where I'm like, oof, I don't think some people are not going to like that you said that. But it wasn't all the time. It was just every now and then. And then there was, felt like there was a little more of it. Maybe the louder voices got on social media, the more he kind of started to voice his own political opinion because he was getting worked up by seeing the stuff on social media. I don't know. But it felt like I was watching in real time someone thing that we did.
1: Right. Well,
0: done
1: think
0: the
1: about a guy like, you know, if you think about, you know, where he was most successful was, there's Loveline. There's kind of third rail, sex is edgy. Mm-hmm. Right. You're not supposed to talk about sex and blowjobs on the air and, you know, answering kids' sex questions. Right. And he was the comedic relief to the doctor, you know, where he'd be over the top.
0: You got an MTV show.
1: Well, eventually, at some point, you know, in this country, sex is still, you know, taboo to some degree, but not like that. Right. Like, it's not edgy to say blowjob. Right.
0: Changed.
1: So,
0: yeah.
1: And, you know, cable TV and everything. Now, where are you? Really, the only thing you can do that's kind of edgy, like, I think to my, what would my kids do to rebel against me? As Gen X becomes like the parents, right? The people, me, well, what would my kids do to rebel? The only thing they could do is be alt-right.
0: And that's...
1: Like, if they came home like, I'm going to be trans, I'm like, I don't, you know, okay, fine, whatever. Like, you kids and your...
0: There was nothing left.
1: Toilets, like, you're not going to freak me out, right? Like, okay. If they came home and they're like,
0: MAGA.
1: Like, just red hat, MAGA, Trump, I'd be like, what are you doing?
0: They know that it pisses
1: me off. Why are you at? What? Like, that's it. Like, if they came home with a mohawk, I'd be like, okay.
0: Sure.
1: Well, I mean, whatever. Congratulations. Fine. I would have given it to you. Like, who, you know, whoa, you're so edgy. If they came home and just like some suit that didn't fit in a red hat, I'd be like,
0: the hell are you doing?
1: What are you doing?
0: I don't want you in this house. Right. Yeah. And, like, and you know, there were supposedly kids doing that. Remember? That became a thing.
1: I think they still do. Don't kid yourself. Yeah. People say, oh, the alt-right is brainwashing them. No, they're not. I don't believe that. I know they're YouTube or whatever, but that's not the alt-right is there for them. They need to rebel somehow. There's only so many ways that they can rebel. And then there's, you know, all these alt-right guys on the internet, you know, and these, you know, Fred Perry shirts and, you know, let's bang porn stars and do what we want, right? You know, we need safe spaces, bitch, right? All that stuff. And then the kid's like, hey.
0: My parents don't like this.
1: I like this. It's rebellion, right? Mm-hmm.
0: You're pushing back against it. You're not going to listen to rap music.
1: You're like, oh, let's be nice to everybody. Music. And, you know, but, you know, get a mohawk and, you know.
0: These lead singers are screaming, and you're like, yeah, I know they're screaming. I've been to a lot of hardcore
1: Governor shows. Jerry Brown is too conservative for us, as, you know, Jello said, right? Like, there's no further where to go. The 80s, if the punk rock icon is saying Governor Jerry Brown is a fascist, well, then where do you go? Well, I guess where you go is like, you know, hey, look at me. Charlie Kirk's a hero, right?
0: Yep.
1: He's a martyr. I mean, that's how you rebel. So I'm guessing, you know, a lot of these guys see that and they can just be that person.
0: And I imagine a lot of parents get genuinely upset.
1: What can Marilyn Manson do? Like,
0: your
1: part
0: parents
1: of why
0: already
1: he's done,
0: saw Marilyn Manson. They went to see him when they were
1: because
0: in high
1: their older brothers went to see Alice Cooper. Like, there's nothing. What is Marilyn Manson? Like, oh, Marilyn Manson he's androgynous and has no wiener. It's, poops in a
0: bucket.
1: He's
0: been around for 40 years or whatever,
1: whoa,
0: you know?
1: Oh, that's crazy. I saw Alice Cooper do that. And G.G. Allen. They just show up and piss on his grave now if you want. Like, right? There's nothing you can do.
0: Your parents went to those shows. They did
1: right,
0: it.
1: They did it. There's nothing you can do. It's but if you come in, you're like, hey, I'll tell you what I do like.
0: Trad Wives and Make America Great Again. And you're like, wait,
1: right.
0: What?
1: They're all wearing suits and red hats. You're like, all right, well, now, what did I do? How did I raise
0: now,
1: you like
0: I have
1: that?
0: A decision to make about whether or not you can continue to live in this house, young man. And you're like, oh, it's working.
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6: Las Vegas was built for stars. And on August 22nd, two of boxing's biggest take center stage. Rolly Romero never follows the script.
7: This is my game.
6: Teofimo Lopez has never needed one.
7: This guy's got a big mouth.
6: For years, they've had plenty to say.
7: All you do is talk.
6: But with world championship gold on the line, can they back it?
7: Teo, I'm here. I'm going all in.
6: It's time to put up or shut up. Rolly Romero versus Teofimo Lopez. August 22nd.
7: I'll shut you up.
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0: Church of Laszlo, 98.9 The Rock. Someone did text us, 913-586-7989. Says, hey, you two, it's called freedom of speech. And people are free to say and decide at their own will. Yeah, I don't understand.
1: Huh?
0: I didn't think we said nobody could say anything. People just get, that's the other thing, man.
1: Hear
0: like,
1: what you, they want to hear.
0: I got to guess, 9514, those are the last four of your digits. I got to guess you just live in a world where you only comprehend bumper stickers. But whatever we said, I'm not sure anybody in here ever said people can't say what they want. That we fought against freedom of speech, that we don't believe. I don't know.
1: You started.
0: I think you're just driving in your car and you're like, it's called freedom of speech, bitch.
1: And
0: you just angrily type that into the void of the internet or text someone that you don't know and say, it's called freedom of speech. Like, yeah, of course. Of course. You can text me. I can say whatever I want. It's fine. It's called freedom of speech. You're right. That freedom of speech can be critiqued to some level. Question, thought, that would...
2: I think that's also
0: that's how it works.
2: Yeah.
0: That's how it's supposed to work. I think, but it doesn't matter anyway, because what you're saying doesn't make any sense, because you're an idiot. That's freedom of speech.
2: I am tired.
0: How dumb
2: it is early.
0: You are.
2: I don't know what we said, but I don't recall
0: so
2: us
0: dumb.
2: Saying he needs to
0: you are
2: not
0: so
2: say something.
0: Dumb. You're
2: no,
0: a dumb, dumb
2: on.
0: Baby.
2: Stop it.
0: What?
2: We've only got
0: you
2: like
0: just get angry and type anything into anywhere because you're an idiot. You're one of those people who's in the middle of a Reddit or Facebook argument and just starts saying bumper sticker talk because you're dumb. There you go. That's freedom of speech. How dumb you are.
2: And now it's time to do the news. This is where people start calling
0: idiot.
2: Me a right-wing Nazi on Twitch.
0: You dumb piece of ass.
2: And the text line loves it. So it just depends on the medium.
0: I don't know, man.
2: Medium
0: we'll
2: is
0: see.
2: The message. Yeah, we'll see.
0: It'll be speech. It'll be free. I promise you that.
2: Yeah. I really don't know. I have a pretty good idea where you're going to stand on this... big news story, but we haven't discussed it yet, this lawsuit. We were just talking about people suing workplaces, getting rich, never having to work again, big lawsuits. We're talking about that this morning. There's a really big one going on right now. As a matter of fact, it's the biggest, what do they call it, consumer protection lawsuit of all time. And I mean, it would have to be. The numbers are staggering. The amount of money being asked for is staggering. It's a number that was really incomprehensible just a few years ago, but... it's a real thing. It's a real lawsuit. And if this company were to lose this lawsuit and the plaintiffs were to get what they want in damages, then the company would probably go out of business. Maybe not. They technically would have a couple of dollars left over,

0: but it's a big, big lawsuit, and it's a subject that gets people really worked up. People seem to be very adamant in their belief, one way or the other, about social media and kids using social media. It's in the news now because of this lawsuit, and I'll tell you about it here in a second.
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4: 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Despite scientific evidence proving the earth's round shape, some still believe our planet is flat.
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6: Yo.
7: Yo.
6: What's going on?
7: We're doing the news.
6: Yeah?
7: Yeah.
6: Give it to me.
7: Well, let's see where to begin. How about Penn State? Since we were talking about Penn State yesterday and how authorities there busted quite a few people they claim were part of a drug ring that was happening in and around the actual campus property. Two different frat houses were involved. One was a frat house that was already on some sort of suspension, not being recognized, whatever. The other is now...
6: I saw they call him. I'd love to... I can't believe we didn't think of it. Pablo Pledgeskar.
7: Oh, that's a good name. Yep. You know, now people Pablo just type this stuff into ChatGPT and they get all this great stuff. And for a second, I'm like, you're so... And I'm like, oh, you ChatGPT.
6: Well, I don't know. Somebody thought of that.
7: Somebody may have, yes.
6: I don't think ChatGPT would come up with that.
7: There was, you know, what part of what made this story so great, you've got college kids... They're supposedly selling massive amounts of drugs, mainly cocaine seemed to be what the authorities were most interested in. They were driving to New York and Philadelphia mostly, again, according to these court documents. They were driving to New York, Philly, buying kilos of cocaine, spending as much as $22,000 a kilo, I think it said in one of the articles yesterday. Coming back and they would...
6: Which is a crazy price. And the reason why I say this only is because I don't know how much... kilo of cocaine costs. I've never bought a kilo.
7: Mm-hmm.
6: I mean, I've bought more than a kilo, but never at once.
7: Right. It takes a couple weeks.
6: Right. But when I saw that $22K, like I said, I'm watching The Godfather of Harlem, about Bumpy, and then the Westies, which are, you know, like dramatizations of true stories, right?
7: Mm-hmm.
6: And in both of those, one, they're buying it in like the late 50s, the other one's the early 60s. And the guys are buying it from Gotti and Castellanos, right? And they're buying it for $22K.
7: Oh,
6: it's
7: really?
6: $22K a kilo in 1962. They keep saying it. The guy's like, at some point it's 30. And they're like, I'll give you 22. And they're like, no, you pay us 50. You pay us 50, then we split it. But the money, and they're like, it's not worth 50. They're arguing between 25 and 50 the entire time. And I'm like, man. Talk about you kids that talk about inflation all the time. You're getting cocaine for the same price?
7: Yeah, I don't know. Because
6: you
7: they said
6: complaining bitches. You can still buy a kilo of cocaine for $22,000.
7: Cocaine is
6: that's
7: one
6: what
7: of
6: the
7: those...
6: Westies were paying for it in 1962, and they made it work.
7: That's hard to believe. It's if you consider, you know, cocaine is one of those drugs that pretty much costs the same around the country, even though it's harder to get and harder to get drugs to certain parts of the country. But in the continental United States, cocaine generally is, about $100 a gram. So now you get discounts as you start getting bigger amounts. It's funny to me, too, how drug dealers all follow these kind of same price guidelines. I suppose right. They're dealing with competition, just like any other merchant. But if you say we're going to sell all of it in these small amounts, then... they were saying yesterday that you're talking about a street value there, straight up of $100,000. Now, whether or not that's true, I have no idea. I don't know what people are selling it for in Philadelphia or New York. I don't know what people sell it for on college campuses. But typically, I thought that, you know, it's people, the smallest quantity you buy it for is half a gram for 50, and then a gram is 50, and then you get into those, like, that's when I start talking about teeners and eight balls and all that stuff, and I get confused, but I think that's when the discounts start, but I got to imagine most college kids are buying it in pretty small quantities, unless they've got a lot of money. So if you sell enough of it in these very small amounts, then there's plenty of room for profit there. It's hard to believe that in the 60s, that's when you said this was happening? In
6: the 60s? The Westies, the early 60s, I mean.
7: It's like, well, if you.
6: It's Gotti before he killed Castellanos.
7: If you
6: allegedly
7: the inflation calculator and figured out what that is back then, it's like, you know, trillions of dollars. No, I don't know, but that seems like a lot. But again, that's the 22 grand. I thought I saw one of those articles say yesterday. I thought that was the number we gave, but I don't have that number in front of me right now. The story yesterday was that they'd arrested 13 of the 14 people that they were going to charge in this whole thing. But the main guy, the head honcho, he had yet to be captured. He'd missed a court date when he was supposed to come, appear in front of a judge. And so he was sort of on the lam. And we were like, this is already going to make a great documentary on Netflix, because you've got frat houses that are being accused of making pledges, cut up cocaine for them and put it into little baggies so they could sell it at college football games. And these guys are supposedly making tons of money operating these drug businesses on campus. And the fact that the guy who started it looks about the furthest thing from a drug kingpin or drug dealer that you could imagine. He's a bespectacled, kind of nerdy guy who I think they said was in school to become a CPA or some sort of an accountant. He was a numbers nerd. And I guess got bored playing by the rules and started, allegedly selling drugs. But yesterday he turned himself in. So whatever that story could have been about how long he could have been on the lam, and, you know, I wondered where this was going. Right. Maybe it takes weeks to catch him. This will be a good part of the story, but he turned himself in.
6: You know, the internet here,
7: mm-hmm.
6: just to see. You know, I was like, maybe they won't tell me what an average key one goes for today, mm-hmm. and what it, you know. But I mean, it says it might seem crazy, but the normal cash price of a kilogram of cocaine has barely budged over the last 40 years.
7: Wow,
6: cocaine has actually become massively cheaper due to inflation. The 22 price tag paid in the 60s and 70s sits right in the middle of what a bulk payer would pay for it today. But 22,000 is now worth about 70,000 today. So the actual cost.
7: Oh well, I did 1966. They said 22,000 would be worth 226,000.
6: Okay,
7: but that's the 60s. But I didn't think about the fact that with the cartels, with the Mexican cartels. One of those National Geographic shows, they were talking about methamphetamine. They did a whole special on it, talked about how basically the United States made it real damn hard, near impossible to get meth when they put Sudafed behind the counter at pharmacies, right? You needed a driver's license to start getting Sudafed, which is like a really important ingredient. So it became very hard to get, and they busted a lot of the people who were making it. But then the cartels figured out how to make it, and they said that methamphetamine now is much better than it was 25, 30 years ago, and it's much cheaper now. So I guess with the cartels, anytime they get involved in something and start producing it in bulk, there is the possibility that it can come down in price.
6: You know, Gotti and those guys at that point, even when the Westies were doing it, was a high-end luxury drug.
7: Mm-hmm.
6: Often fetching sometimes as much as $50,000 a kilo, which is what I just said, what they were arguing about, whether they wanted 50 or not. But it says by the mid to late 80s, the Medellin and Cali cartels streamlined mass production. They flooded the United States with unprecedented supply.
7: Yeah.
6: The massive boom in supply, and the fact that now it used to only go to the United States, now it's global.
7: Mm-hmm.
6: Everybody wants it. That crushed the wholesale price and brought it down to about 15 to 25 here, which is, you know, what was the cheap end in 1959, which is crazy.
7: Increased supply drastically.
6: And
7: drastically.
6: The fact that it now became a global drug.
7: Yeah. Now, I have seen stuff about what people pay for it in other countries like Australia and Europe, and it's more expensive because it's hard to get over there. And you watched that cocaine quarterback or whatever.
6: Yeah, it was awesome.
7: The drug laws in Australia are crazy. I mean, it seems like it's not even worth taking the risk over there, but some people do. Of course, the reward is higher. But this kid who was accused of starting this whole Penn State drug ring, he turned himself in.
8: And a major update in that cocaine trafficking bust at two Penn State fraternities. The man accused of being the ringleader turned himself in this morning. Agustino Abatiello was charged yesterday along with 13 other defendants, but he didn't show up for his arraignment. He's accused of having other fraternity members, including pledges, cut and bag the drugs.
7: So, you know, it's still a great story. I'm sure it'll be an interesting documentary and dramatization.
6: It's about the same price as it is here.
7: Oh, really? I just saw something.
6: But Australia, because obviously border problems, mm-hmm. that then it can fetch up to $200,000 a key.
7: Okay.
6: Because there's no way to get it in.
7: Yeah, they're extremely
6: It's not an easy way to get it in, but through
7: ports.
6: Europe and the United States, it's easier to get
7: and then
6: in, obviously.
7: What were they saying in that cocaine quarterback thing? It was like their zero tolerance laws. I mean, you go to prison for like possession over there.
6: Yeah.
7: A small amount of possession you could go to prison for, which I had no idea. I thought we were the war on drugs country and that we were the ones who sort of told other allies, hey, you need to go to war on drugs too, or we're going to, you know, not be your friend, that we pressured these other countries to take as hard a line as we have. But
6: the Australia, I mean, obviously the risk, but there's risk in other places too. They cut your head off. But obviously,
7: those places might not be surprising.
6: One way in and one way out.
7: Yeah, Australia.
6: And that was when we watched that
7: Mark.
6: Cocaine cowboy. He had an apartment full of cash, and he couldn't get out because you have to go to the airport.
7: Yep.
6: Like that was the trick, man. We told you to go there. Getting it in and selling it wasn't the problem.
7: Yeah.
6: Getting the money out was the problem.
7: And you owe me that money.
6: Yeah.
7: So I'm gonna need that. No more excuses.
6: But you know.
7: Guy loved the. That's just, he was one of those guys who loved the thrill of it, which seems to be a lot of these people. It was like the money. He'd made plenty of money,
6: and they find ways to get it out.
7: He could have. He didn't need to go to Australia to do that. He was making money already, but he loved the challenge, and he loved. He loved the business.
6: Politics is a good idea. Look at Frank Lucas, man. That dude just was like, hey, you know what comes over from Vietnam a lot? Caskets.
7: Is that what they're talking about on the show?
6: Well, Frank
7: Lucas.
6: Idea. Yeah, Frank Lucas. Well, I mean, no. Frank Lucas isn't in it because it's Bumpy, who was before Frank. Frank worked for Bumpy.
7: Okay.
6: But it's before Frank comes around.
7: I watched the first couple of seasons.
6: So, but
7: it's been a while.
6: You know, the story is that how Frank got it. Frank flew to Vietnam himself, got heroin made, and then in order to get it back, was like, well, how are you going to get it through customs, right? The military, all these things. And they were like, put it in the bottom of the caskets. Nobody's going to go through dead soldiers' caskets looking for heroin. And that's how Frank Lucas got it all back.
7: Oh, yeah, I do remember that being portrayed in something.
6: But the end of the money, ended when the war ended.
7: Mm-hmm.
6: He was like, well, how do I get it back? Now it's risky because before you were just putting in caskets. It was easy.
7: Kind of to get it somewhere else.
6: Yep.
7: Yeah, and then, yeah, you know, I see stuff like that.
6: Well, that
7: like,
6: was heroin, obviously.
7: Wouldn't it be easier to get some poppy seeds and, like, I don't know, find some land and... grow this stuff yourself. As soon as that stuff's coming over the border, but again, these people are risk takers. They, many of them will sit in front of the camera and tell you it wasn't just about the money. I loved the money. I had enough of it. I didn't want out of the business because I loved the game. Yeah. I loved trying to find ways to beat the system, to outsmart the customs, the cops, whatever, my competition, to beat them. And, you know, when it comes to prison, I just don't have that. I'm like, I'd like to avoid prison at all costs.
6: That's why, I mean, you know, if you go back and read those books and why Castellanos and those guys were against heroin and cocaine, it wasn't that they had some sort of, you know, people say, oh, they had a code. This thing of ours has a code. That wasn't, Castellanos didn't care if your kids did heroin. That was not of his concern. He would say that maybe, but no. His concern was that if you get caught with heroin, you got to go do 25 years. People who do 25 years talk.
7: Uh-huh.
6: So don't, you know, if you get caught running numbers, you can do 5 and keep your mouth shut. 25 years, people talk. That was the big thing with them was, you know, all the huge amount of time you're spending in prison that now you're gonna talk about it, right?
7: Yeah.
6: And so that was their big worry.
7: Well, there's only two people.
6: Which they were right about.
7: Two or three people in this Penn State story that are in a ton of trouble. I think they said there's actually only two that are facing felony charges. Maybe the dad is too, because one of their dads, not the main guy, but the second in command guy, his dad was also arrested. Apparently, he's been accused of, I don't know if he was aiding and abetting or what, but he had some cash and some drugs apparently locked in a safe in his house that he was, you know, trying to hide
6: from.
7: Well,
6: if you want any more proof in the long run that Castellanos was right, I mean. Watch who starts talking in this case.
7: Yeah.
6: Watch who starts ratting on everybody else in this case. That dude's dad is in trouble. The kid is going to rat on his dad.
7: Whenever you watch stuff about the mafia, they always say, you know, they have this code, but don't believe it because no one sings more than the people in the mafia. Like, they always are ready to make deals. There's so few people that actually go and do the time. Like, whatever the movies tell you, don't believe it because they do not want to go to prison.
6: A lot of those guys
7: take
6: time.
7: They rat on.
6: You know, the big thing is, Omerta? The Omerta, is that what it is?
7: Yeah.
6: That's the thing.
7: They got, you know,
6: you don't do that.
7: Several of their.
6: Like, they will get mad if you do that. Whereas, like, you know, they say, but that's a big thing prosecutors ask him. Will you admit that the Cosa Nostra exists?
7: Mm-hmm.
6: Right? That's the Omerta. You're like, no.
7: Nope.
6: No? I don't know what you're talking about. This thing of ours?
7: I don't know what you're talking about.
6: That's it. So
7: there
6: if you actually
7: no
6: do
7: fight
6: it,
7: club.
6: A lot of times they would offer you a lot of time off if you just say it existed.
7: Mm-hmm.
6: But, you know, most guys wouldn't do it.
7: Well, yeah, we'll see with these guys. They don't look like the prison type to me, but
6: no, they
7: also
6: don't
7: look like the cocaine-running type, so I don't
6: deny
7: know.
6: Deny that the Penn State cocaine thing.
7: Yeah.
6: No, I don't know what you're talking about. That wasn't a thing.
7: I'm surprised that there's only the two of them, or maybe three. Again, I was thinking it said there's, it was just the two of them that are facing felony charges. The rest were all misdemeanors.
9: Three students, including the main one that turned himself in, mm-hmm. and then the dad.
7: They're former students, I think, but yeah.
9: And then there's eight different student, they said student age defendants, and they're facing misdemeanors with possession of drug paraphernalia.
7: Oh, okay. So there's more than two or three facing felony charges.
9: It's three to four, but the rest of them are misdemeanors.
7: The idea that they would have pledges cutting up cocaine, who knows how much this has been exaggerated or whatever for, by the DEA or whoever puts out these headlines, but it's still a crazy story.
6: They say pledges cut up cocaine.
7: Mm-hmm.
6: Okay, they probably did.
7: But now we have this.
6: Was it every pledge or was it just a certain amount of
7: guys? We're all envisioning the same thing, a basement where people are wearing masks and they've got overhead lights and they're being told.
6: And that in order to get them, even if you didn't want to do it, you had to do it.
7: Yeah.
6: In order to be a part of this fraternity, and guys are like, I want to be a part of this fraternity so bad. I'm sure. That's not how it worked. I'm sure if they got to know people and they were pledging the frat, they're like, hey, you want to make some extra money? Yeah. So, yes, the pledges did it, but it wasn't, like you were forced to or you were spanked.
7: Right.
6: That wasn't it. I'm sure that's not it.
7: Yeah. And, that guy.
6: But, the headline is,
7: crazy enough.
6: That's good enough.
7: It's crazy enough.
6: It's true. I don't think it's, I'm sure pledges did cut up the cocaine for them, but it was the pledges that they paid money to.
7: Right. How many
6: of them? Who had a job, right.
7: And that, the main guy, Augustino or whatever his name is, they said that he's, I don't know how fraternities work, but that he's like a, an elder or something. But he is a former student because I think he finished school or was supposed to have finished school. They last night, at least, were referring to him as a former student, a recent student at Penn State. So now, according to this article here, it says that four of the main people are being charged with felonies. So, yeah, you've got Augie is what they call that main guy who was on the run and turned himself in. And then Thomas is the one whose picture was right next to him in those headlines yesterday, where you just saw those two white kids look like white
6: kids.
7: And
6: the dad, did you see his?
7: I saw his.
6: His
7: in a suit and tie.
6: Look like, you got to be kidding.
7: Looks like
6: me.
7: He just left work, and they arrested him. He's got a suit and tie.
6: Like, hey, you hid your son. I've got to believe that's what he did.
7: Oh.
6: His son calls him in so much trouble, and he's like, Jesus Christ, bring the drugs and the money. We got it right, mm-hmm. And then it was too late by then.
7: Yeah.
6: Now you're involved.
7: Yeah. Four ringleaders.
6: Which
7: and
6: don't do
7: one
6: that.
7: Secondary
6: dad. Like, look, I'm not saying I'm not going to rat on my kids. I'm not going to rat on anybody ever. But if your kid calls you and he's in trouble like that, just be like, you leave that place right now. I'm not hiding you. I need you to go to this place right now. And at that point, connect them with an attorney.
7: Yeah.
6: Let the attorney do the rest of it because you don't have father-son confidentiality. You're going to jail.
7: Mm-hmm.
6: Let the attorney do it through you. You hire him as an attorney. He hires you as an attorney, right?
7: Yep.
6: You can both get separate attorneys in the same law firm. And then you can talk to each other that way. Don't just be like, bring the drugs over here. We'll hide them in the basement. That's...
7: Because one of these four people facing felony charges is already talking to the cops.
6: Oh, yes.
7: One of the four. The misdemeanor people...
6: I guarantee you the guy who went missing and turned himself in, where do you think he's been for the last 24 hours? He hasn't been in Mexico. He's been in a lawyer's office.
7: Yep.
6: And the lawyer's like, this is what they got, man.
7: Yep.
6: These are the people that they got. This is what's going to happen. Here's the charges. You can talk if you want.
7: They denied him bail. It could have been.
6: Where are you getting the cocaine from? We don't. And the cops and the feds are like, you're going to jail for a long time. Where are you buying this much cocaine in New York and Philadelphia? That's what we want to know. Where were you going, right?
7: Turn yourself in faster, though, because it's like...
6: No.
7: He did. You talk to the cops. It's the first person who agrees to talk to the cops that's offered the deal. By the time you are late to turn yourself in... I know. You need a lawyer. I don't know how long they knew the cops were sniffing around, though.
6: My lawyer's like, we'll turn yourself in tomorrow, then, yes.
7: And if that's the case,
6: let me find out what they got. There's no doubt that's where he was.
7: But, in general, they always say it's the first person. They sometimes may have a deal for more than one person, but generally speaking, they only need the one person to testify, the one witness who is part of it to testify. And once that person gets the deal, they don't really have to make any other deals. So you're always, and of course, the cops are always going to
6: deal. They don't really give you immunity. Get a lawyer.
7: Well, you don't just get a handshake promise.
6: Crimes that you committed after. No,
7: you're going to need a lawyer to work that deal out first.
6: And if someone else talked first, let the lawyer deal with that. They can discredit that later.
7: I see these people who talk to the cops before their lawyer actually worked the deal out. Like, I'm sure we can work something out. I'm like, no. Work it out first. Your lawyer will take care of this from here.
6: Exactly.
7: I'll talk to you, but talk to my lawyer. Get the lawyer involved, and we'll work something out. Until then, take me to my cell, please. I have nothing more to say to you. That's that. The handshake, let's spit on it. No. That's not how that works at all.
10: Often wrong, never in doubt. 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
2: Yo.
3: Yo.
2: All right, do it. What do you want? Not want me to click?
3: Why are people boycotting Neutrogena? You know Neutrogena, the beauty
2: facial
3: brand
2: stuff.
3: Product. Yeah, they make soap. I remember when I got real bad acne in high school, my mom was like, listen, we're going to go to the store. We're going to get you something that a doctor had me get for your brother when he went through the same problem. Cleared him right up. Right. Went to the store. She bought a bar of Neutrogena soap. Just a bar of gold soap that was clear. She's like, this stuff, see how it's clear, son? You can see right through it. It's magic. Helped your brother like you wouldn't believe. It did not help. I suffered for quite a few more years after that. But, you know, that's not to say that the products are no good. I just was being punished by God for whatever reason for a long chunk of my life. Maybe he's trying to teach me a lesson. But Neutrogena is in the headlines today, and you'll see it being talked about on social media. People wanting to boycott Neutrogena. Why would you possibly boycott Neutrogena? Well, this ties into the death of actress Hayden Panettiere. You guys, are you good with how I'm saying that? I've heard it pronounced a bunch of different ways. Anyhow, you know, she, as most people know by now, died over the weekend at 36. And, you know, still no cause of death has been confirmed. But we do know that in recent years, she had gone public with some accusations about her time in Hollywood as a child actor and some of the abuse and assault that she claimed she was a victim of. And she opened up about things like her postpartum depression, which she said was really, really bad. Bad enough that I guess it seems like she was saying that it played a role in why she either relinquished custody or lost custody. I read that she relinquished custody to the father of her child, former heavyweight champion Vladimir Klitschko, and that child was raised overseas. But anyhow, she apparently made some claims specifically about Neutrogena that are coming to light now, and people are very upset, and they are saying you need to boycott Neutrogena because
4: of it. The company featured her in a lot of their ads for about a decade, from like 2005 to 2015. But Panettiere ultimately stopped working with the brand. She later claimed in her book they fired her after she spoke publicly about struggling with postpartum depression.
5: Of all the things that they would fire me over, this was the last thing that

0: that I thought they would ever fire me over.
1: Since her death, Neutrogena's just been flooded online on their posts online. Comments that are pretty pointed. Some people calling for a boycott.
2: Y'all had the nerve to do my girl Hayden like that?
3: That is so beyond messed up, for especially for someone who had already been very open and dealing with a lot of her mental health stuff.
4: When did they fire her?
5: Right.
4: And why are you? Come on.
5: I mean,
4: what were you doing then?
5: Her accusation.
4: She said it in 2015. Right?
5: Her accusations are that they fired her, you know, because she went public with this stuff. But we obviously don't know any of the details. She was a brand ambassador for quite a while.
4: She said she got fired in 2015.
5: Almost 10 years. Mm-hmm.
4: So that's when she talked about it on live. It was Kelly and Michael.
5: Yep, Kelly and Michael, exactly.
4: So 2015, and now all of a sudden...
5: Postpartum depression on Kelly and Michael. I don't know who Michael is, but maybe that's her husband.
4: Michael Strahan.
5: Oh, he does the show with her now?
4: I think so.
5: Oh, I saw her doing it with some white guy that I didn't know, and I thought maybe it was her husband. I thought Michael Strahan did Good Morning America.
4: Well, anyhow, I could be wrong then, maybe. I just assumed.
5: Anyhow.
4: So I'll say I'm wrong and you're right.
5: No, I don't know. I'm old enough that it's still live with Regis and what's-her-face. Before her. Regis and the one who had the clothing line with the child labor. It doesn't matter. She went public with this stuff on the show in 2015, and she is claiming... She claimed later that Neutrogena dropped her as a spokesperson because she went public with these struggles. So there is a thing here about a morality clause. Hayden stated that despite navigating years of intense paparazzi scrutiny and youth in the media headlines, without losing her contract, Neutrogena invoked a, quote, morality clause, end quote, mm-hmm. to drop her after she candidly discussed her PPD treatment and maternal mental health. So, of course, now that she's died and people are going back and looking at some of the stuff that she said before her death, those things that were in the book and all that, this has become a big issue in the last 24 or 48 hours, to the point where now people are saying, boycott Neutrogena. All these years later, boycott Neutrogena.
4: I say 11 years later. How'd you do this for my girl?
5: I guess
4: my girl... 11 years ago.
5: I guess I don't know when she would have made the claim that Neutrogena dropped her.
4: People, 2015.
5: No. In 2015, she went public with it. She had postpartum depression. That was on live with Kelly and Michael in 2015. So she's claiming that that's when they fired her because of the morality clause. It could be that it wasn't until her book that she told, you know, her fans, whatever, the public that, yeah, you know, Neutrogena fired me because... back in 2015, I went public with my struggles with PPD, and they invoked a morality clause and blah, blah, blah. So that's kind of the way that I took this story, is that she must have talked about that claim. And, you know, I don't know. Maybe it's more than a claim. Maybe it's true. And companies can fire you.
4: They fired her after, you know, they invoked
5: her. Right, but did the public know that? Did the public know that she had just been fired for... going public about PPD.
6: What I can read, so before she died, she went on a podcast on May 11th.
5: Right.
6: Her book came out
5: May
6: 18th.
5: Clip was from.
6: And then September 2015 is when she talked about her postpartum PPD. Depression. And then she talked about on that podcast is that then Neutrogena tried to fire her. Her PR representative or whoever she has on her team blocked it. But then... when her contract was going to be renewed after a year, then they dropped her.
5: It did go through. Right. They didn't renew her or whatever.
4: Yeah.
5: But that interview, that clip and that audio that I just played, that's from that podcast, I think that's when, you know, her girls would have found out, oh, my God, they fired you for that? That's crazy, which would have been recently. So, but that said... the girl who's on TikTok saying, how are you going to treat my girl like that? Well, you should have known. You just posted that video, so you're obviously aware of it now that she's passed away and this is making headlines. You should have at least known right after she did the podcast and talked about this happening. But either way, this happens, you know, when people die. A lot of stuff, even if it was like with Matthew Perry, I feel like there was stuff in his book that was available for all of us to read, for the media to go through and talk about anything they found interesting. But after he died was when they really started talking about the ketamine stuff in his book. Of course, I mean, it made sense. He had just died from a ketamine overdose. So feels like that's what's happening here. she died. We're going back and looking at things that she said recently, or right before her death, and now we're boycotting Neutrogena, which I don't know how that changes your life or affects your life, Lazo. I don't know how many Neutrogena products you have or currently have subscribed to on your Amazon subscription list.
4: I'm sure I have some, you know.
5: But I don't,
4: Neutrogena
5: I don't.
4: Body lotion somewhere in my house.
5: Yeah. Oh, you know what? I have Neutrogena sunscreen at the house.
4: See?
5: It might be the oldie version. It's almost certainly the oldie version. But yeah, if I did need to boycott it, I guess it wouldn't be too big of a struggle.
4: Speaking of that, save me a click. I saw something online the other day. I don't remember where it was. Maybe eBay or something. I was just, you know, browsing as opposed to Doom Squad. I saw Aldi shoes.
5: Oh, yeah. Yeah.
4: You've seen them?
5: Yeah.
4: I thought, why is it Slim Aldi's?
5: Because by the time I get there, people buy them immediately.
4: You've seen them at the store, though.
5: Mm-hmm. Yeah, I mean, they've sold like Crocs and sandals for a while. But then, yeah, they started selling some like kind of generic tennis shoes. No, I've only ever seen, I mean, really, when they started selling, they sold women's clothing, like activewear and stuff. But when they started selling random dude stuff, like track pants that said Aldi, jackets that said Aldi.
4: That sounds like you.
5: My brother wanted it. I wanted it. But by the time I get there, and I'm there every day, they were already out of it. They'd have one size left.
4: I don't know what size you have. You can get all these shoes online for like $20. So.
5: Yeah. I was not as interested in the Aldi tennis shoes. One that I was interested in. My mom was very big on, you don't cheap out on the shoes. You got to buy name brand shoes.
4: I would imagine all these shoes are cheap. I imagine they're as good as anything else. They just charge you less, which is, you know.
5: Well, yeah, maybe. You know, I don't know.
4: That's what you've always told me about the spaghetti sauce. So I can't imagine
5: the food is good. The shoes, you can just kind of pick them up and look at them and see that maybe these aren't exactly the same as a pair of, take your favorite brand, Nike, Reebok, Hoka, whatever it is that you are willing to put down a bunch of money for. I don't think anyone would have a hard time, even if they didn't open their eyes. I bet if I just said, I'm going to hand you some shoes to hold and to feel. And
4: you think
5: Aldi
4: shoes would be different?
5: I think you could feel that these feel pretty plasticky. Yeah, I think that's definitely... Man-made materials.
4: Like a pair of Vans, like you have, same exact thing.
5: I think you can tell it's not leather.
4: $10.
5: I think you can tell it's not leather. I don't think it's going to fool you. I mean, I don't know where it's less likely to fool you, the sight test or the feel test, but certainly once you lay your hands on it, I think you'd know these are plastic shoes
4: I don't believe you.
5: Well, if they're only $20, we could buy a pair and see. I don't know. How do they look? I don't know that I ever saw them because... Presumably, there's been quite a few things that have been sold out at my store that I never even got a chance to see. You know, the stuff that I do see, like I said, it's because they have one extra small that nobody wants or one 6X that nobody wants.
4: What size you are?
5: 12.

0: We're selling the shoes maybe somewhat ironically. I don't know. They do have a deal with Disney, so maybe the Disney shoes, maybe people are wearing those.
1: They look fine to me. I just sent you a picture. Yeah, look at your phone.
0: $20, I'll check it out.
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3: 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Rolly Romero never follows the script.
4: This is my game.
3: Teofimo Lopez has never needed one.
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5: All you do is talk.
3: But with world championship gold on the line, can they back it?
4: Teo, I'm here. I'm going all in.
3: It's time to put up or shut up. Rolly Romero versus Teofimo Lopez. August 22nd.
5: I'll shut you up.
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0: also have tickets to give away. Did you know that?
1: Sure.
0: I know it's rainy right now, but the weather on Thursday is
1: supposed to be nice tomorrow.
0: The hell is that?
1: It's my phone.
0: Oh, okay. Yeah, at least last I checked, which was admittedly, I think, Monday. But the Church of Laszlo's big day out at the K coming up. Just a couple of days. Wait, what is today? Is it tomorrow?
1: Yeah, it's tomorrow.
0: Skip work. Join us in the cheap seats for a day game. 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Call now. Be the ninth caller now, rather. 913-5867-989. And if you don't win tickets through summer, just go to 989therock.com. There's a link there. You can buy tickets in those same cheap seats so you can sit with us game tomorrow. Look forward to seeing you there. We'll do the news next.
2: Sure. 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
3: Yo.
4: Hit me with that news and information, you big, good-looking son of a bitch.
3: Meta, the parent company of Facebook, Instagram, you know who they are. They are being sued. The largest consumer protection lawsuit in American history and probably the history of the universe. It's a big one. They're now talking $1.4 trillion. That would be the maximum amount for all of these penalties if you add them all up. So it's over $1 trillion. This is a federal trial taking place in Oakland, California, but it's been brought on by California, Colorado, Kentucky, and New Jersey. So you've got four states involved in this lawsuit, although I've been hearing, reading, whatever, that more states either have plans to sue Facebook or they are talking about potentially suing them in the future. So I don't know if more states are going to join onto this lawsuit or if it's too late to do that. But these four states, California, Colorado, Kentucky, New Jersey, are the ones who are plaintiffs in this particular. You'll hear $1 trillion thrown around a lot. It's a $1 trillion lawsuit. They are, you know, all of this is very reminiscent, if you're old enough to remember all those lawsuits against big tobacco back in the day. This feels really familiar. You've got states accusing a company of knowingly getting kids, young people, addicted to a product that they say is dangerous for their health. They're saying the company knew that the product was dangerous for their health, and yet they not only continued to encourage kids to use it or allow them to use it, but continued to try and make the platform more addictive for kids. So, sound familiar? I mean, that sounds exactly like the big tobacco lawsuits.
4: Sure.
3: If Meta were to lose this lawsuit, I read this yesterday. Yesterday, they were saying $1 trillion. This morning, I'm seeing it's up to 1.4 trillion, but I've seen a trillion as the number more often. And they said if they were to actually lose and have to be forced to pay $1 trillion, the company has a total valuation of something like $1.5 trillion. So maybe just slightly less. So they're basically asking them for the majority of their worth. I mean, I don't think that there's any way they could actually pay all of those fines. And from what I've heard, there's little to no chance that the courts are going to say, Meta, you owe $1 trillion in damages. But what could happen, and it's a very real possibility for Meta, is if they quote unquote lose, that they will have to make changes to their platform. That could mean that they restrict young people's use, that they change how addictive certain aspects of their social media platforms are, getting rid of things like infinite scroll and all of these things that you hear people complain about. Why exactly they've said this stuff targets kids, that's the part that I don't totally understand, because obviously this stuff is being used on all of us. But my understanding is that they're just saying, but kids don't have the wherewithal to make a sound decision about whether or not they should, you know, sit in front of their phone and sign up for an Instagram account or a Facebook account, and they don't recognize, or not as likely at least to recognize, when they are stuck in one of these endless scroll moments that maybe this isn't the best thing for them. Again, I think, well, yeah, but adults, I feel like you could say the same thing. Sure. But this lawsuit is focusing on the kids and Meta getting our kids hooked.
5: It's being called the largest consumer protection lawsuit in American history, bigger than cases brought against big tobacco more than two decades ago.
6: It's going to be massive if indeed this goes through, and it's going to have a huge impact on the company.
7: The clear distinction here with this lawsuit and with the other lawsuits, thousands of them, in fact, that are being brought in the U.S. at the moment, that Meta and other tech companies knowingly profited from harm. harm.
8: It would mean perhaps that social media becomes a little more boring for lots of us, which, you know, might make us feel a little bit better, because actually we might not be trapped in those loops quite so often.
9: I think the main takeaway from this trial is that US states are saying that we need to regulate or change the design of these platforms and not just the content that we see.
3: So I mentioned that there are other states who will be part of this broader coalition beyond just the four that are part of this particular lawsuit. There's 29 total states. So a coalition of 29 state attorneys general originally joined together in late 2023 to sue Meta in federal court. The remaining 25 states, including states like New York, Illinois, Massachusetts, all of those states are set to go on trial in subsequent phases. And then you have, like I said, other states that are have whispers about possibly also suing them in the future. It says dozens of additional states and territories have filed separate actions in their own state courts, including Tennessee and New Mexico. So the state attorneys general, is that how you say it?
4: Sure.
3: They allege that Meta intentionally designed Facebook and Instagram with addictive features, infinite scroll, push notifications, algorithm-driven recommendations that exploit young users' brain development, fueling a youth mental health crisis while misleading the public about platform safety. Additionally, they charge Meta with violating the Federal Children's Online Privacy Protection Act, also known as COPPA, C-O-P-P-A, by legally collecting data on users under the age of 13. So the $1.4 trillion number was disclosed in a court filing, but actually by Meta, as a worst case scenario. Under state consumer protection law, civil penalties are calculated on a per violation basis, multiplying statutory fines by every instance of a child being exposed to or misled by these platforms. So state AGs argue the true penalty ask is closer to $200 billion, not a trillion or more, but $200 billion. But multiplying every alleged violation across millions of young users, you come up with this $1.4 trillion maximum figure that Meta has, I guess, you know, shared amongst themselves or shared with the
4: public. I can't think of any product, and I know people, you know, I just don't think of any product in life that isn't built to be addictive in some sort. Meaning, even if it's just not, you know, heroin addictive.
3: So it's to keep you coming back.
4: Right. To keep you coming back to it or buy
3: more
4: of it. Like, I don't know what product. I'm trying to think, like, is there a product out there where they're like, yeah, no, we need you to buy this once and not come back?
3: We like, I don't want you to come. Yeah. Or, right?
4: Or we
3: especially
4: don't,
3: if you're like, attention like, products like streamers. They want you to stay on their platform.
4: We need to make this
3: possible.
4: Product to be less enjoyable.
3: Yeah. So now, I guess.
4: Maybe you could argue whether they, need it. This needs to change or not. I don't know.
3: Right.
4: But
3: sure.
4: The idea that you intentionally designed this to be addictive, doesn't everybody?
3: Right. That's where I get confused. Now, if they violated the Children's Online Privacy Protection Act by collecting data of these kids, that's
4: sure.
3: a separate thing. The headlines here are that you guys are suing them because Meta knowingly created this addictive product and marketed it to kids, and that they, you know, exploited young users' brain development. Well, what about every toy commercial I saw when I was a kid where they showed these toys and
4: sure.
3: toys better,
4: Hot
3: way
4: Wheels.
3: Better.
4: Like,
3: yeah.
4: I mean, the commercials before.
3: Naivete. Like, right. I thought, this is, that thing's awesome. And then I it get it, I'm like, oh.
4: It's not, I don't have the
3: awesome.
4: Backyard or
3: right.
4: my dad didn't build ramps for that.
3: I don't have the
4: it's not
3: volcano.
4: The same thing. Right,
3: yeah.
4: That
3: thing's,
4: not the same thing. I feel like everything's kind of built like that.
3: Yeah. And I know that there are regulations in place for a lot of those things. They would say, well, you can't advertise to kids at certain times. And you know, okay, fine. But it's always weird to me when we have something new, a new product, a new type of product, and we say, we'll start with suing them, and then we'll start coming up with laws to protect kids. Like, well, if you think this is bad for kids, and you think that kids need to spend less time or no time on it, then that's something that you aren't you supposed to come together and say, if enough of our... I guess each one of these are states' attorneys general. So enough of the electorate believes that we should limit or restrict access to kids, and we need to start making some laws that say, which they have, right? I mean, the age restriction on, I think it's Facebook. That I know the United States hasn't gone as far as Australia and the UK, but they did come up with some things, I think, on a federal level to say that you had to be a certain age, right? Maybe Meta did that stuff proactively. I don't know. But it feels like if that's what your goal is, then why does it have to be through suing a company for $1 trillion or $200 billion and hoping to get those results instead of saying we are going to create some new laws that say, because this is a new product, you know, we didn't know what to expect, we weren't ready for it, kind of caught us off guard. Now that we know more about it, we think that maybe kids shouldn't be on it so much, so we're going to make sure that you guys know that you have to have safeguards in there that limit how much time a kid can be on there to the best of your ability, right? Things like that. Things that you ask other companies. You ask pornographers to try and make it hard for kids to buy the VHS tapes, right?
4: I guess.
3: You tell alcohol companies, hey, you can't advertise this stuff to kids and you can't sell it to kids at, school carnivals, whatever. We have these laws in place to restrict access or to limit access. Why don't we just do that? And I don't know. I'm not smart. Someone could explain to me why that's the way this works. I don't know. With tobacco, it felt different because I felt like it was always the argument that you guys lied about how dangerous it was when you knew how dangerous it was. Now, they're doing the same thing here, which is why I say it's so remiss. I mean, it feels almost identical in a lot of ways. But with tobacco, you could have scientists who come out and say, here's a percentage of people who get this.
4: Here's the thing, though. People say, like, so there's something on Twitch. If you want to watch and join the conversation, you can text us, 913-586-7989, or twitch.tv/Church Laszlo. And then someone makes a good point. It says, what new laws would you see ever getting through this Congress? Feels like a failed endeavor off the bat going that route. Okay, well, I mean, that's a lot of things. You know, we don't stop trying to make laws.
3: Yeah, in states a lot of
4: times. We don't try to stop making laws because they don't work.
3: Right.
4: Why? I mean, because
3: it's hard.
4: I'm not for that. Murder, you know, people still kill, but we have laws. So, but I think maybe like it's like almost like maybe you're doing enough to kind of get yourself into trouble. I don't know. If you sue Meta for $200 million, right, or whatever it is that was the number?
3: The Attorney General say it's more like $200 billion. Meta says it's more like over a trillion.
4: And that's what they want, like they're paying fines or whatever.
3: Total penalties would be, yeah.
4: Right. I don't know that number then makes them try to make their product less addictive. Like, they're not going to just shut down, right? So then, if they got to pay all this money, are they like, well, that's the cost of doing business. So now we really have to turn the screws.
3: Well, so that's
4: and get people
3: thing.
4: Being more addicted to this product, right? So using the same logic, you know, you're not allowed to, you know, false advertising laws, right? And we know this, but you know, there's products that they advertise at night on cable TV, right? And they say they're going to do these certain things, you know, whatever it is. You know what I'm talking about. There's a million of them, as seen on TV stuff, and they don't work. But they capped the lawsuit at a certain amount of money, $1 million, I think, right, for this at one point. And then those companies just said, fine, well, that's going to be part of the cost of doing business. We know we're going to get sued. So when you make this product and we take it to market, make sure that $1 million is in the business plan that we're going to have to pay when we get sued. It didn't make them stop making the product. It just made them think about the business plan differently. I think if you were to say it's $200 million or $1 trillion or whatever, I don't think Zuckerberg's going to be like, well, let's just quit with Instagram and Facebook.
3: No, but they do seem to think that Zuckerberg will say, and shareholders will say, hey, you need to, you know, this hurts. This is a big chunk of change. We need to do something to make sure we don't get sued again or try and prevent getting sued again.
4: We need to do something big to make sure we turn the profits and cover these.
3: Well, I mean, maybe that's why the fines are so steep.
4: Right, but how can we do that? How much are we making? How much do we make? How much do we pay? Will we get sued again?
3: Because the consensus...
4: Have you learned how not to get sued but still make it this way? Because those are the questions people are going to ask. Don't kid yourself. They're not going to ask like, oh, should we fall within the guidelines and then do what they want and make less money? No. They're going to say, here's the guidelines. You guys got burnt by it. It's $200 million or $2 billion or $2 trillion. How do you turn this product still into a money-making endeavor? What new things can you do? How can you make it this to make sure that we're not losing money? That's always the question.
3: Well, the consensus does seem to be from all of these outlets that whatever they end up, you know, if they lose in court, that it's not about the fact that they'll probably lose $1.5 trillion and maybe go out of business. But it's more like if they lose in court, there's going to be some big changes that will be made to the platform. Presumably because they don't want to continue. Keep in mind, you've got this lawsuit with these four states. Like I said, you've got all these other lawsuits coming up. It adds up. And so I guess they think that this is an incentive for them to make changes so that they don't continue to get sued.
4: I think you could incentivize them to make the product even more addictive.
3: In the news today as well is that ChatGPT, I guess this week rather, is that ChatGPT, and of course, media outlets at least, are claiming that this is in response to not only lawsuits that ChatGPT and OpenAI has faced themselves, like the lawsuit from the parents who said that their kid talked to a chatbot and then ended up taking his own life. And there have been some other lawsuits, but they're saying that some of this is in response to fear out of seeing what's happening to Facebook, that ChatGPT has proactively announced some changes to their platform, ChatGPT for teenagers, to try and make the platform safer for teens and a different experience for young
10: people. ChatGPT for teens is a dedicated...
3: By the way, this woman, Lauren, what's her name? Jones. She's a spokesperson for OpenAI.
10: ...dedicated learning-focused experience for teens with built-in safeguards for this particular demographic.
4: Yeah.
10: You know, 9 of 10 teens are using ChatGPT for learning, and so our goal here is to make this an incredible learning tool for teenagers. There's not a difference in the power of the models, but there's a difference in the safeguards. The goal here is age-appropriate safeguards for teenagers. So we have model policies that are different for teens. The way the models should respond is different for teenagers. That's the fundamental difference.
4: Nothing gets a teenager excited about downloading an app that has safeguards for teenagers.
3: So one of the things, the big story there is that they're saying ChatGPT.
4: My kids are not going to come home and say, Dad, you know what? I've been using ChatGPT, but they say this one's safer for me. I'm 16 and it's not going to tell me everything. Let me download that. Of course. All you have to do is put that product out. No, nobody's going to goddamn use it. And say, well, we made it.
3: Well, they are saying.
4: We made it. We put it out there. It's not our fault. 15-year-olds were like, no. Yeah, we made a safe cigarette. Crazy. No one smoked it. Really? We made, you know, zero alcohol booze for kids. We made it for college students. The only people who drink it are alcoholics in their 70s. We didn't know, but we made it. It's there. If a kid wants to have a beer and not have any booze in it, it's there. 0% Mick Ultra. Congratulations. Go grab some.
3: Yeah, I know.
4: I've never found booze in my kid's room that has 0% alcohol in it. Never. No teenager has ever said, grab a case of those. Never.
3: But like you said earlier, there are laws that are supposed to make it harder for your kid to buy booze, right? You have to be 21 over. I don't know how they're going on ChatGPT. I don't know how they're going
4: to enforce
3: the age restrictions with an email. I don't know if they put in an ID or what.
4: 30s.
3: But
4: during Prohibition, teenagers are like, sweet.
3: Sure, like you said, we still have laws, but people try and get around them.
4: But I'm saying they're just going to do this. It's not like teenagers are going to be like, yeah, let me use the teen ChatGPT.
3: They're claiming that they'll have to, right? That they're going to try and make them.
4: Of course.
3: Because of age restrictions, that's what they'll be limited to. Not that they choose it. That's what I'm saying. How are they
4: going
3: to?
4: They're not going to. That's the point. But they can put this out there, seem like the good guy. Say we've made this one for teens with guardrails, make everybody be like, oh, look, you know, they're trying.
3: Don't sue us.
4: They're not trying.
3: Don't sue us.
4: What they're trying to do is not get sued.
3: Exactly.
4: We're not trying to make that. They know nobody's going to use this. They know nobody's going to use it.
3: And she
4: there
3: doesn't.
4: There might be a few, you know, kids who grew up like, you know, in really religious households.
3: If their parents are really monitoring everything that they do. Or...
4: But.
3: She doesn't say it in that clip.
4: Those kids still don't have the regular ChatGPT somewhere else on their phone.
3: There's a lot
4: behind a calculator. Like they're not. I don't want this. Nobody wants that.
3: There's a lot of stuff that's different about it, but the main thing is they said it was not going to. At least the first headlines I saw said that it will not respond in a voice. So if you're a teen, it will respond with text, but you won't be able to talk to it. Now, I don't know if that's maybe that's only happening in other countries, because I don't hear her specifically say that when she talks about this ChatGPT 15. She talks about the emotional boundaries and how it's not going to dynamically tone its conversations the way it does with adults, and tighter content safeguards and all this. But I kept seeing these headlines that ChatGPT for teens is not going to talk back to you. It will just, if you're a teen, it will just, you know, be text only.
4: How's that? But what does that do?
3: I guess maybe they're worried that kids feel like they're in more of a relationship if they're talking to this thing. I mean, I don't, I thought it was bizarre.
4: Kids talk to people all the time?
3: I thought it was bizarre.
4: I think kids text more.
3: Yeah, I thought it
4: if
3: was really
4: If they talk to you, it might be weird for
3: kids. But that could be wrong or
4: changed. If they text, talk
3: changed,
4: to my kid, they'd be like, what are we doing? Why is it talking to me?
3: Yeah, I don't know.
4: A text relationship is much more...
3: I suppose you do have to pay for ChatGPT, or you get pretty limited to the number of things that you can ask it. So I don't know how many kids are paying. I hadn't thought about that. Because they do talk about parents will be able now to link their accounts with their teens' accounts so that they can have quiet hours and keep an eye on what they're doing. I didn't think about the fact that that stuff is paywalled. I haven't used ChatGPT in a long time, but the reason was it kept asking me for money. I'd ask like two or three questions, and I was like, that's all you get today. And I'm like, oh. So I just moved on to something else that wasn't asking me for money. But again, I'm sure kids find a way around that, too.
4: Well, so, Matt Nanny's about to cash in.
3: Yeah.
4: Congratulations.
3: Where is Net Nanny? Right. Yeah, to the rescue. Buy stock and
4: all
3: Net
4: the time
3: Nanny
4: before,
3: right?
4: Right?
3: Now.
4: Like,
3: exactly.
4: That stuff works so well.
3: Buy stock.
0: Like it or not, more Church of Laszlo is on the way. 98.9 The Rock. 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
4: Like my dad, Papa Lotsi, always used to say, the American dream is making as much money as you can while working as little as possible.
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0: Yo.
1: Yo.
0: From Church of Lazo on 989 The Rock. How are you?
1: Well, I'm good, but I don't think you're going to like this.
0: What?
1: This is from, I don't know this what this website is. It's some sort of talkerresearch.com. I don't know what it is, but it's being shared. I saw it somewhere on social media, I think. And it's 10 things that they say now definitely count as cheating. And Lazo, over the years, you made it very clear that cheating is physical contact.
0: Already mad at me because I'm telling laws that stop you from harming yourself don't work.
1: And now, now you're going to have to disagree with probably every single thing on this list.
0: What about driving against somebody else? The laws are there to stop you from hurting somebody else. And they're like, oh, what if you stop? Yes, but I guarantee you right now, if you got into a car and it was drunk, and you were drunk, and the only thing it would do is drive it off a cliff and you would die, we'd have much less drunk driving penalties. So like, dude got in a car and it drove itself off a cliff because he was drunk. We'd be like, damn, mind me not to do that. The fact that it then doesn't do that and it runs into a school bus and lights it on fire at 3 o'clock in the afternoon, that's where people are like, yo. People talking about gun regulation over and over again. If you got a gun and they were only shaped back into your own face, we have a lot less arguments about this. Like, oh, you pull the trigger, shoot you in the face. People are like, well, all right. Come on.
1: Did he ask for help?
0: What about,
1: were there signs? Sorry.
0: The war on drugs.
1: Now I'm going to upset you again I already know where you stand on this stuff.
0: Right.
1: But
0: when people start breaking into elementary schools and shotgunning

0: weed shots down kids' throats, then I think they'd be like, yo, this is bad. Need to discuss it, but they don't. People just showing up in the sixth grade with party hats on, with two beers, making kids drink it. Come on.
1: Well, you know what? Since,
0: laws, to protect us from ourselves. I mean, of course.
1: Since we're running a little late, I'll tell you this.
0: They made that law about pornography in Kansas. Took me exactly 17 minutes for somebody to DM me and go, just download this IP, man. Hit click, and it says you're in New Zealand. I'm like, sweet. 17 minutes they banned pornography from me. They didn't even ban for me. I was on the air. I was like, damn, I went to... Is that in effect right now? And they're like, yeah. And then literally, I won't say his name, but a guy that I do business with was like, yo, bro, download this. I've been using it since.
1: Just remember to turn it off before you're trying to cast that porn on the TV. I've run into that problem. What's the issue?
0: You got to turn it off. Yes. You also have to turn it off before you like try to log in your bank account.
1: Yeah, it freaks out.
0: It just never works.
1: Hello?
0: Or people are texting you and sending you pictures. It's all blocked out. I'm like, why is my iPhone not working? I'd be like, oh, damn, I looked at porn last night.
1: It's
0: I got to turn off that IP address thing. God damn, my phone never works right. But boy, does it work straight good with porn sites.
1: Yeah. Well, so look, we already know your take on this. I'm just going to tell you so you can get enraged.
0: Look at this guy. I love Lazarby's old man yelling in clouds mode. He's wrong. What laws work, man? The war on drugs laws? Is that what you're telling me? They work? I mean, you can call me an old man because you think, that's some sort of personal cheap shot. I could call you young and naive. Altruistic Gen Z dumbass, and you should just go back to, look maxing, dummy. But I don't need to do that. The point is, the war on drugs doesn't work. Now, if you're saying that they do, I can't. Okay. I don't see it. Anyway, what is cheating now?
1: Well, I'm just going to let you know what people say it is, okay? I already know you disagree with all this. So just take it, digest it, or don't. But just know, Lazo, that the world is a crazy
0: Tommy
1: place.
0: Tommy MF Lee said, I've done 3 tours on the war on drugs. Yeah. I'm a survivor, my man. Go ahead.
1: Cindy, again, this counts as cheating. I'm going to roll through them. Sending heart emojis, compliments, and inside jokes to someone
0: that's
1: in a romantic
0: cheating.
1: Way.
0: It's not cheating.
1: Number 9, fantasy messaging. Like, this is when you say stuff like, what
0: I
1: if we
0: put
1: were,
0: in your
1: what
0: mouth?
1: If, no, what if we were single? What if things had worked out differently? That's fantasy
0: that's
1: messages.
0: That's not the fantasy message.
1: Number 8, having a secret friendship your partner doesn't know about.
0: It's not cheating.
1: Number 7, secretly meeting someone one-on-one, even though you're not having sex.
0: You're getting closer.
1: Number 6, keeping in touch with an ex without telling your partner.
0: Okay.
1: Number 5, deleting messages so your partner won't see them. I mean, that's just lying. Why can't that be wrong but not be cheating? These things could be wrong. They could be reasons that you argue or even for a breakup, but they don't have to be cheating. It could just be that you're lying. I don't know, whatever. Number 4, keeping someone in your phone under a fake name. Number 3, maintaining a dating app profile just to look or for validation.
0: Sure.
1: I want to see if, I still got it. Well, yeah, you're using the same picture, dude. Number 2, talking with one person late into the night while hiding it from your partner. Now, that's getting closer to cheating. I mean, if you're carrying on these late night conversations while you're laying in bed and you're
0: hiding.
1: It's
0: not cheating.
1: Again, it's certainly lying. It's certainly...
0: It's lying. It can be deceitful. It can be grounds for divorce. It can be grounds for a breakup. All those things, but not it's not cheating.
1: It doesn't have to be cheating.
0: And not, it doesn't have to equate cheating for it to be grounds for divorce. There's a lot of things people can do.
1: Right.
0: That, hiding
1: just
0: money.
1: Lying. Yeah.
0: Hiding money from your spouse or having a bank account that you don't tell them about. That's grounds for divorce. But it's not cheating.
1: I mean, the only ones in here that aren't lying necessarily are the sending heart emojis, compliments. I mean, I guess presumably you could let your partner know about that. But most of these things are just you lying about something, keeping something from your partner. Number 1, keeping an ongoing flirtatious text conversation with someone else.
0: That's not cheating.
1: And they say that one is the hardest to argue with.
2: Really?
0: Well, it's not really.
1: Let me hand it over to Lazo.
0: It's called carrying on a flirtatious conversation with someone who's not your significant other. It's not called cheating.
1: Yeah.

0: jet show.
1: Okay, well,
0: because
1: now,
0: you're musket.
1: Let's try not to piss off every single, we've every category now, you know.
0: But that said,
1: pissed off women.
0: Here's the thing. I'll just do it this way. If I'm married and I come in and some of you hear that I filed for divorce, right?
2: Yeah.
0: And you say, oh my God, what happened?
2: Yeah.
0: Or you ask Slim, you say, what happened? And he says, she cheated on him. You're like, damn. You have something in mind, right?
2: Yeah, I'm like, damn, that sucks, Lazo.
0: Right. And then you find out 3 months later, wait, you said she cheated on him. Yeah, she did. She was sending late night texts to a guy and didn't tell him. And
1: heart emojis.
0: And sent some real heart emojis to people. You'd be like, all right, that's not what I thought.
2: No, it would
0: that
2: be
0: is
2: like
0: not
2: that.
0: What I thought.
2: We argued about this before, but no, that is cheating. That's emotional cheating. It's a different type of cheating.
0: No. If he said,
1: why can't it be separate?
0: If he said, but start. You qualified it. Then qualify it. You qualified it yourself. You said, yes, it is. It's emotional cheating. You qualified it with a descriptor.
2: Okay,
0: then describe it.
2: Cheating,
0: because if
2: cheating.
0: You just said cheating, we would know that it meant banging.
1: Right.
0: But if you qualify it with emotional cheating, so if I came in and I said I got a divorce and you said why, and I said she's emotionally cheating on me, then you would
1: different
0: be like,
1: image.
0: Oh,
1: yeah.
0: She was sending heart emojis. She had a dating profile.
1: To someone.
0: She was friends with somebody else. I understand it. That's why there's qualifiers.
1: This says
0: he was lying to me. But cheating means banging. Emotional, look, whatever. It can be emotional cheating. If that's what it's called now, then that's what it is. But we can't just lump everything in together. That's not cheating. Sending a heart. All right, let me ask you this.
2: Okay.
0: What would you rather have your boyfriend do? Send a heart emoji to somebody or bang him in the back of a car?
2: Bang him in the back of the car.
0: Okay.
2: Emotional cheating.
0: Oh, my goodness. Yeah, the problem is that you argue and then it just becomes, you know, like arguing.
1: I've heard
0: like
1: this. Oh,
0: there's
1: heard
0: no
1: this
0: way to just
1: before.
0: Say.
1: Sex
0: there's
1: is
0: no
1: sex.
0: Way to just say
1: at least
0: you're
1: you
0: right.
1: Argue, it's just
0: I will
1: sex.
0: Argue. I have
1: I'm
0: a
1: like,
0: friend who
1: okay.
0: does that. They'll just take every last thing until you, like, there's no way that if you were in love with someone, you would rather have them send a, suck.
1: Whoa.
0: Then send a heart emoji.
1: I've heard this.
0: That's not the same.
2: You can move past sex. You can't move past someone having a deep emotional thing, being like, I wish she took me.
0: You can move past a blowjob?
2: Yes.
0: That's gratuitous.
1: So insane.
0: They didn't even deserve. They didn't even get anything back.
1: It was just passive. It was just an act. Maybe you know, were drunk.
0: Sure.
1: And it's like,
0: I can move past.
1: Okay, well, I'm sure I was probably drunk. I'm always drunk, but I mean, you're telling me that I got a better chance of getting out of that?
0: Right.
1: Yeah.
0: Okay.
1: I don't believe
0: then,
1: you
0: if that's
1: for
0: the case, women, then count me in. Count
3: the me Church in. Of Laszlo. The Church of Laszlo. 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

0: With Church Lazo and 99 The Rock, you good?
1: I'm good. We are running behind, but we're going to do the news here in a minute. What? Did you watch the woman who's now been fired for her little freak out on live TV in Detroit? Have you seen that clip yet? Oh, you haven't?
0: No.
1: Oh,
0: what'd
1: man,
0: she do?
1: I love something
0: was she
1: like
0: a
1: that.
0: Newscaster?
1: Yeah, she yelled at her boss. Oh, it's great. It's great. I'm so excited to share it with you.
2: The Church of Lazo.

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6: And?
7: Let me hear it. I'm excited.
6: Have you ever been around when someone, you know, went crazy on the air or said something, like got fired and then goes back in and manages to get a hold of
7: just
6: the microphone?
7: Just what's his name here, who we talked about before.
6: Yeah, where they barricaded themselves in the studio. That was amazing. Like, somebody go get him. I remember our general manager at the time coming and saying, quick, go get him. And she looked at me, and I'm like, what? I don't work with him, for him, which is, I like the guy. And, like, you think that if I go over there, they'll be like, oh, okay, yeah, we like him. We'll let him in. His producers are holding the door shut. Like, I don't think they're letting anybody in until he says his piece. So, you know, let's tune in together because I don't think you're getting in there without help from the authorities. I've heard audio of, like, I know there was one guy that got fired. I don't have any idea when or where this happened, but it was one of those things that certainly, at least in radio, got shared a lot because when you get fired as an on-air person, they are usually pretty careful about escorting you out of the building, making sure your key card doesn't work anymore immediately, all that. So you don't go on air and start saying something. But there was a guy who went on the air, says, well, I just got fired. And I don't know if you remember the clip, Lazo, but, you know, basically it was quick. It wasn't like a super long thing, but it clearly should not have been happening. I think he cussed, so at that point he's burned bridges, not helping himself get any future radio jobs.
7: Sure.
6: And then when he left, he just, you know, did the thing where he threw his headphones down, left the mics on, but nothing's playing. So I imagine that guy probably got into a new line of work after that, but I don't know.
7: There could be time and people don't remember his name.
6: That could be too, you know? Right? Like, you don't put that on a resume, so it's not like you're going to pop up in some database. So, yeah, you know, maybe he didn't have any trouble. Maybe he was able to get a job again. But when you see the stuff on TV, my favorite of all time is the Bill O'Reilly one where he's on Current Affair back in the 90s.
7: Oh, yeah.
6: He freaks out. Everyone by now has seen that. He doesn't understand
7: this
6: promo.
7: We don't even know what we're saying. We'll do it live.
6: F it. We'll do it live. Effing thing sucks. I mean, it became ingrained. It became tattooed in our brains. It's funny every time.
7: People don't even know where it comes from.
6: Right. You may not know that it came from him doing a Current Affair, trying to do a promo as the show was ending, which I was amazed that stuff wasn't done further in advance for a daily. Like, I watched a Current Affair and hard copy as a kid. I never thought that they were anything close to being live or that they had to record it under a time crunch like that.
7: Me neither.
6: But he did compose himself, you know, considering he was screaming his head off. He managed to say, and now here's something from Sting to take us out. Roll it, Sting. And I was like, wow, look at that. He calmed down. So this most recent example happened in Detroit. I meant to play this for you yesterday, but it's good stuff. This person has now been, let go. But this
7: Who
6: happened at
7: it?
6: The Fox affiliate. Her name is, let me make sure I get it right, Taryn Asher. Ever heard of her?
7: No.
6: T-A-R-Y-N Asher. She was recording a PSA for...

0: or some angel thing. You'll hear her talk about it here, I think. And it's very similar to the Bill O'Reilly thing in the sense that I don't think she likes the copy, or she doesn't think that it, you know, makes sense. So she gets into it. You hear her start arguing with someone on the set, and it gets so bad that by the end, her coworker's like, "Okay, let's come." And she's like, "No, I'm sick of it. It's really, really good stuff." "Oh no, why is my audio not working?"
1: "Oh no, you're about to do
0: this." "I'm about to do the exact same thing."
2: "I'm gonna have to do that again." "I am. I'm in Amy's script, the Amy's Angels one. There was the second thing didn't make sense, so I was just trying to fix that part. And I can't wait for you to go through them all, and then I go through them, because then I'm already getting ready by then. But this time we had to do the PSAs, so." "Finish what?" "Go ahead. I don't think you are. You're walking out really angry." "Jeez, oh, Pete. Can I please finish what I'm going to say? What the f***? Grow up." "I'm so done with her antics, telling on me every 5 seconds. I'm done.
0: I am so done with her antics, telling on me. I'm
1: done."
0: "That's
1: all of it?"
0: "Yeah."
1: "Well, that's not very bad."
0: "Well, I mean, you know, depending on the relationship there and depending on... you know, we don't know her. We don't know what she's like to work with. So maybe this isn't the first time.
1: I mean, I was expecting a lot worse. That's just, you know, she was reading something frustrating.
0: Yeah, she's clearly frustrated.
1: Somebody else got mad, so she...
0: And then she kind of belittles the person. You know, you're walking out. You're angry, bitch, or whatever she says. And then she's like, you know, oh, gee. I like that she says, oh, geez, Pete's. That's the kind of talk that gets Lazo worked up. Yeah. Like, what are you, a first grade teacher? Why are you saying, what is that? Oh, geez, oh, Pete's. I mean, come on. So, yeah, you know, I would think that that's the kind of thing that happens behind the scenes at a place like, well, really anywhere, but certainly a local news affiliate, a radio station. If somebody got angry here at somebody else for bad commercial copy and started to argue, and let's say that I witnessed you arguing with somebody, and the person starts to walk off, and you're like, no, that's what I'm reading. And then you said, Jesus Christ, quit being a bitch about it. I would not think to myself,
1: no.
0: Oh boy.
1: They're gone.
0: This could be... Now, I might think this... If someone told me, hey, guess what? That was all recorded, and your producer... accidentally put it all on Twitch, and now Twitch has shared it online, so they've just got this clip of you freaking out on your coworker. I might think, well, that's possibly going to be a bad look, but I wouldn't think like, oh, he's going to lose his job over this. So the story, this is according to the New York Post, is that a now fired Detroit TV news anchor was caught calling her colleague a bitch during a heated newsroom confrontation before, as you heard there, sort of fuming that she's so done with her antics and saying that this woman tells on her every 5 seconds. Her name's Taryn Asher. She was recording this PSA when it happened. The network is WJBK TV Fox 2 Detroit. You familiar with that one, Lazo?
1: Yeah,
0: WJBK. She's now suing the station for sex discrimination and retaliation. While Fox claims her removal followed, quote, unprofessional workplace behavior, end quote, and, quote, outbursts. So, you know, that makes me think that they're trying to say that this wasn't the first time, that there's been other stuff like this. They didn't come right out and say that. But she's, you know, I think if just based on this alone, she's within her, you're always within your rights to try and sue someone. Don't get me wrong. People do it all the time. And especially if you've been let go, might as well take a shot at it. Maybe make some money. But as I pointed out earlier, if we do this hypothetical where we pretend like it's Lazo yelling at a guy, or me yelling at some other guy here at work,
1: yeah,
0: it feels like less of a deal. I feel like part of what you see the reaction is, of course, online from commenters is, you know, oh my God,
1: right, sure,
0: listen to these women. Oh, they're so catty. Oh, this is why you don't work with women. I'm thinking, wait a second. If two dudes got into almost the exact same fight word for word, I just don't think that we're making a big issue out of it. Now, I also think Lazo had never heard this audio until just now, and clearly his genuine reaction to this was, that's it? Doesn't seem like a very big deal.
1: Doesn't seem like a reason to get
0: You wouldn't think that you
1: fired.
0: Would get fired over that? I mean, she's just trying to do her PSA for Amy's Angels. I wonder if this has been good for Amy's. I don't know what Amy's Angels does. I'm sure they do great things.
1: But it felt like the copy was written wrong. And
0: right. She's not happy with it. And then the two of them, you can tell the two of them have
1: they're not best friends.
0: They have a history, right? I don't think that they're going out for Taco Tuesdays, Margarita Mondays, whatever it's called, where friends socialize outside of work. But they don't get along. And, you know, calling someone a bitch at work, I'm sure in the whatever they call that when you get hired, the new hire manual, it probably says like, hey, you know, we don't talk derogatory about our coworkers. You watch those little instructional videos about appropriate workplace behavior. I'm sure they say somewhere in there. I mean, I do watch those videos, but I'm sure they talk about how you're not allowed to call people bitches and stuff. But come on. I mean, let's be honest. It happens. And most of the time people don't get fired for it. So the question is, and Lazo, I would almost always say that you are not going to feel that this is a example of sexism, but I don't know. Could you see in this particular situation her argument for this being retaliatory and sexist? Like if two men had had the same argument, that maybe, and I don't know that that's
1: exactly
0: her argument.
1: I don't think
0: that's
1: what she's saying with the sexual discrimination laws.
0: She's got other stuff going on.
1: She's saying they treated male employees better and that this other person got better interviews than her. So there's more into it. Also, the lawyers for Fox said, the lawyers for her, because Fox said, no, these are some of the outbursts she had, that's why we let her go. They said, hey, that video that you have isn't like from the day before she got fired.
0: Right.
1: This is from well before, and you guys dealt with it and didn't fire her. So what are we talking about here? This isn't the same thing.
0: It's not like this got released and then she got fired. It wasn't clear to me, like, did it get, was the pub?
1: She's already been fired.
0: Was the public made aware of it? And
1: whatever the case, whenever it was released, it doesn't matter because she wasn't fired for it.
0: Right. That's what they're adamant about,
1: right.
0: And that, yes, like you said, that she has a history.
1: Right. I don't say anything about the two guys doing it. Just says shortly prior to her firing, she repeatedly raised internal concerns that she believed Fox treated male employees, including her male co-anchor, more favorably.
0: Yeah.
1: Including with respect to schedule flexibility and guest interview opportunities.
0: Yeah,
1: so
0: I don't know, but maybe
1: I guess it's Fox's response to that would be like, we didn't let you do as many guest interview because you yelled
0: cannon?
1: Your bitch at him.
0: Right,
1: so,
0: right.
1: Like,
0: yeah.
1: No, I mean, I don't know.
0: She obviously, this is not just, I got fired because of this video and can't you see it's sexist. But in my hypothetical scenario, do you see what I'm saying that, just based on the online reaction to this alone, I don't know that this even becomes a viral video or something worth sharing in national news outlets if it's a couple of guys arguing in the workplace and he goes, hey, shut up. Hey,
1: no,
0: get out
1: probably,
0: of here, bitch.
1: If he says, if he says the other guy, he says, you know, why don't you leave, you dick?
0: Yeah.
1: I'm so tired of you. I don't think so. The only way that maybe that has any gravity to it at all is depending on what that guy is known for.
0: That's true.
1: So if he's like the news anchor who's supposed to be like, you know, you know what I'm saying? Like, I don't know.
0: Yeah.
1: Nice guy or whatever. And then this video gets released where he's just calling people dicks. Probably not.
0: Yeah.
1: Even then, probably not. But I could see them like, dude, this is really bad for the brand.
0: Yeah. Yeah.
1: The brand is you're the nice guy, the community leader, the helper. Right. And now people are just sharing as you being a complete prick.
0: Yeah.
1: I could see that being a problem.
0: Right.
1: I think
0: I
1: it depends, you know,
0: but what about
1: on
0: just
1: what that person's known for and what their job is. Like, if somebody, no, I don't think.
0: But
1: as
0: a social media
1: user? If it was me
0: user?
1: And I was like, God damn it, Slim Fast, you dick.
0: Yeah.
1: You're always, you know, no, I don't think, like, our boss would be like, what did he say?
0: Or that somebody in California would see that on Instagram Reels or TikTok and be like, man, this is hilarious. Have you seen this? I don't, you know.
1: Well, maybe, you know, depending. I mean, a lot of that yelling stuff, you know, even though it was worse. I mean, that's not bad, but, you know, the Christian Bale stuff. And
0: sure, that's, yeah.
1: The yelling at people, you know. So, yeah, I mean,
0: but
1: it gets
0: somebody
1: you've
0: never heard of
1: think,
0: from
1: yeah.
0: some other city, you know, it does
1: probably
0: feel like it's a little bit. Now, you already
1: anything
0: touched
1: caught on camera, though.
0: Yeah.
1: They like that. Any hot mic where you're being.
0: We love it.
1: You're acting like you're doing something that is out of the portrayal of what you are.
0: You're supposed to be this.
1: Right. On the media, I think it always gets play, and that's probably why that, you know, it's one because she's female, and two, because, you know, I'm guessing the way you portray yourself on that news station is completely different than what we just heard.
0: Yeah. So you already touched on it, but the lawsuit goes on to say that, you know, she was upset about more than, you know, this stuff, that it was about interviews and all this other stuff that she feels like she was discriminated against. The company says, or the station, whatever, they said she had a history of sort of behavior that was inappropriate in the workplace, and that's why we let her go. Her lawyers responded by saying, we categorically deny right. those accusations that her behavior in the workplace was inappropriate, or that she, you know, behaved differently than anyone else. So they're not coming out and saying, we think that you're firing her because of this clip. That's not it. It's just that, they're saying that the Fox affiliate is saying, this is an ongoing thing. There's more to it than that. And her lawyers are saying, no, there's not. She didn't act any differently than anybody else. You're discriminating against her because she's a woman. What the actual reasoning was that they finally decided to fire her, what pushed them over the edge, I don't think that they've said for sure what that is. Right. I didn't see anywhere where they said, we decided to fire her.
1: Although her attorneys do make the statement, which is kind of plays, I don't know if it plays again, but the fact that you didn't get fired after this, but you were aware of it and mm-hmm. dealt with it internally, that means they at least have some sort of record of talking to her about it.
0: True. Yeah.
1: Right?
0: True.
1: Or else the lawyers wouldn't say that. So there's some sort of record like, hey, you're having outbursts. There's something was written down somewhere about this.
0: Yeah.
1: And even though we didn't fire you, there must be something because even her lawyers say.
0: Yeah. They're saying
1: this isn't what she was fired for, and you knew about this and this was dealt with.
0: Yeah, her lawyers are saying you released this video intentionally because she's suing you for discrimination. So you're trying to disparage her character now. See what I'm saying? So she files this lawsuit, says you guys are sexist, it's a hostile workplace, whatever she's suing for. And as soon as she sues them, suddenly this video appears. So her lawyers are definitely implying that company,
1: you knew about this video. And it wasn't grounds for termination then.
0: Right. You released this video after she decided to sue you to try and make her look like a crazy bitch.
1: Right.
0: Right.
1: And they're saying, no, this is just the one we have on video.
0: Right. Which would be.
1: So we just like, but there's a million more of these. Every other time the camera was off.
0: Yeah.
1: We just want to let you know that, hey, this happened.
0: Yeah.
1: Right.
0: Yeah.
1: This is how she acted.
0: Yeah, well, keep them coming. I'd love to know what goes on behind the scenes. It's, who hates each other at these different news outlets, you know? I mean, they got to be friends up there. But somebody in this town that we know, I'm sure, just absolutely hates the person they're sitting next to.
1: I'm sure they do. I mean, I hate you, but I have cameras.
0: Yeah, but you just say it on the air.
1: Oh, yeah, but I mean, a lot less than what I want to.
0: Well, the Twitch gets the rest of it. I mean, for the most part.
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0: against the spread with the Church of Laszlo. We lose money so you don't have to.
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0: What's going on?
1: Well, sports, and I know there's not a ton to talk about, but sports related, we are going to be watching a ball game together tomorrow.
0: We are.
1: The Church of Laszlo's big day out at the K. Skip work, join us in the cheap seats for a day game. We'll be there tomorrow when the Royals take on the Athletics at 1 o'clock. 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
0: The one thing about sports, did you see Brock Rocksteiner? He's the son of Big Papa Pump, Big Daddy Sexy.
1: Okay. No.
0: I think his uncle is... Anyway, his dad and his uncle are pro wrestlers. I think his cousin is now in it now. But he's playing for, I remember, the 49ers maybe. He's trying to make the team.
1: Okay.
0: And there was a fight in the preseason game yesterday, I think it was yesterday, or one of those practices.
1: I did see something about that, a scuffle in preseason.
0: Yeah, there's a couple of them. And if you watch the son of the wrestlers, he's involved in the middle of it, and they're throwing punches or whatever, and somebody comes and jumps on him from the Cowboys, and he actually turns him around and German suplexes him like a wrestler.
1: Oh,
0: it's awesome. He grabs him, bam! And he flips him over, and people are like, man, that guy's not going to make the team, but he is already signing his WWE contract. It's pretty funny to see this, you know, son of wrestlers in the fight actually use a wrestling suplex to take a guy down.
1: Dad, tell me this.
0: Yeah.
1: Yeah. No, the thing that I saw was, you know, when baseball fans love numbers, they love stats, they love records, especially records that feel unbreakable. How about a 139-year-old record? That's a long-standing record. The Brewers tied the largest shutout victory in modern Major League Baseball history. Like I said, 139 years, by crushing the Mariners 22-0. Now, not only did they crush the Mariners, which is bad enough, you don't want to get beat 22-0. I remember some of those seasons when the Royals were terrible, and I'd be like out to eat at a restaurant, and they'd have the Royals game on, and you're like, what is happening? Wasn't the score just 6-0? Is it 11-0? But that's what was happening in this game. I mean, if you just pull up the recap video of the Brewers-Mariners game, you cannot skip to a part where the Brewers aren't scoring on the Mariners. And when things are already really bad, really bad, there's an error towards the end of the game where the Mariners outfielder, he thinks that it's the third out, right? It's like a sack fly. He doesn't realize that. He thinks, oh, third out, caught it. I'm going to throw it into the stands. Oops, you need to look at the scoreboard. We're not done yet. So then that counts as an error. So they'd already scored. I think at that point it was the 20th run. But because of that error, now you get another person home, which makes it 21 runs. And then you get, just to add a little more insult to injury, someone up to bat who's like, one more RBI before I get out of here, which is actually kind of important because now you've tied the record.
2: Uh-oh. Is this number one? Lara deep to left. And it is number one in the big leagues for Luis Lara. Another three-run home run, the third of the game. Shutout margin of victory is 20-0. As Yelich flies out for the second out, and there is run number 20, but
3: he threw it into the bullpen.
2: He thought it was the last out.
3: Not a home run. No, it's an out. But then two bases from both of the runner.
2: I couldn't figure out where the ball was.
3: Yeah, he thought it was three outs.
1: I mean, to see the Mariners guy, we've all been in that moment, even if you just played U Sports, where everybody's looking at you and you're like, oh my God, I can't believe I did that. And to know that it happens to these big league ball players who are making millions, it's the same feeling. It's got to be like, oh my God.
2: What a mess. That's a little flare. That's going to fall. And it's 22-0.
1: 22-0. So look, I mean, the Brewers are great for whatever reason.
0: Of course, they always are.
1: And the Mariners are struggling. But still, you know, 139-year record tied. You never know what you're going to see at this point in the season, right? Maybe tomorrow the Royals...
0: We saw the guy do something that only six people have done before just the other day. So
1: right, exactly. So hopefully we'll see you tomorrow at 1 o'clock. Like I said, 989therock.com. Buy the tickets there. And yes, they are tickets, so you'll be sitting with us.

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0: Yo!
1: Yo!
0: That's it, huh?
1: That's it.
0: Good. I gotta go cut some commercials, you stupid bitch.
1: Yeah. Well, try to get the copyright this time, would you?
0: Yeah, well, don't.
1: No, you know what? Jeez, oh, Pete's. I'm sick of it.
0: Tired of you running around telling on me.
1: I'm sick of it, Summer. I'm sick of it.
0: I'll do it live. I'll do it live. What do you think about that?
1: Jeez, Pete's. This guy.
0: What a bitch. Let's walk away out of here like...

0: You're angry, bitch.
1: You walk away out of here, so I show everyone your whale tail. You huff and puff out of here like you do every day.
2: Thong wearing lady.
1: Bitch. Yeah, that's right.
2: Yeah. Get him.
1: Don't sag too hard. Shit over, buddy. Yeah, we're done.
0: That's it. And the good news is, I plan on cheating on my girlfriend today, but
1: good.
0: I just picked, I was really just going to text someone, but I picked a lesser of two evils. I'm going to go get my wiener
1: sex.
0: Yay!
1: Like,
0: you want to meet at a hotel? Apparently this is, you know what? Win in Rome.
1: Yeah.
0: Win in Rome. So it was a Gen Z girl. She was young. She was like 23. I was like, look, I don't want to text anything nice to you. I don't even really like you that much because that would be emotional. But if you want to meet at that hotel right by the raceway, it's pretty cheap right now. We can have sex and apparently no one cares. And she was like, cool. I was like, perfect. Meet you there.
1: Done deal.
0: You dumb bitch. See, that even makes it less emotional.
1: Mm-hmm. 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
0: I'd be like, get in here, stupid.
1: Didn't even like her.
2: It's for her.
1: Yeah.
0: You know. 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
2: 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Cloudy today, the high 85. Partly cloudy tonight, 68. Sunshine tomorrow, 86.
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We are Kansas City's Rock Station, 98.9 The Rock, and a good morning to you. My name's Ryan Westford. Stay close. Collective Soul is on the way this hour. I've got Queens of the Stone Age, Pink Floyd, Rob Zombie, and POD Alive is right here on The Rock.

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1: Hey, it worked for Jim Baker. Yeah, maybe it'll work for us.

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1: Too high. I remember being high on psychedelics at a Grateful Dead concert. The guy with long hair, you know, came by. You know, everybody's doing drugs, and he comes by and looks in my eyes, and he calls over a bunch of other Grateful Dead hippies. He goes, look at his eyes. Look how high this guy is. And they're all laughing about how high I am. And at that point, my brain went, whoa. If these guys think I'm high,
2: right.
1: I am way too high.
2: Right.
1: Because these guys are the pros, and they're all laughing like, dude, you are so high. And I'm like, oh, no.
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3: 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And it's like, Jabba the Hutt, not recognized. Okay, I'm sorry, I'm holding the phone down here. And then you lift it up and it's like, corpse, not recognized. Okay, phone, so I don't have my makeup on right now. Jeez, give me a break.
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Breaking Benjamin on 98.9 The Rock, Kansas City's Rock Station. They're going to be in town on the 24th of September at the New Morton Amphitheater. Rob Zombie will also be at the New Morton Amphitheater along with Marilyn Manson on September 10th. 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

0: The Rock is proud to present Rob Zombie with Marilyn Manson. 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

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Foo Fighters out on the road right now on a stadium tour. And as usual, it looks like they're doing 3-hour Foo Fighter marathon concerts as we get into The Pretender and You Got It on The Rock.

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We got Kansas City's Rock Station. They're going to be hitting the road with Stain next month. And if you feel like a road trip, both bands will be at Thunder Ridge Nature Arena on October 1st. We roll into Faith No More Epic, and you got it on The Rock.

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1: Not having social media or never posting on social media. 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

Papa Roach Scars right here on 98.9 The Rock, Kansas City's rock station. My name's Ryan Westward. It's good to have you along. Thank you very much for tuning in. The Royals took game two of their four-game homestand against the Athletics last night. 4-3, the final score. Game three is going to be later on tonight, 6:40 first pitch. And then tomorrow is the Churchill Laszlo big day out at the K. Laszlo himself is going to throw out the ceremonial first pitch around 1 o'clock. Game time is about 1:10, 1:15. Slim Fast is going to be behind the plate to catch that first pitch from Laszlo, too. We've got some seats out in the outfield if you want to join us. The seats are fairly cheap, actually. You can get the link at 98.9therock.com. Of course, you can still text the word Royals to 913-586-7989. And make sure you're listening to the Churchill Laszlo tomorrow morning for your shot to win tickets as well. And we got more on the way. You guys,

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0: When The Rock signed on back in 1992, we smoked in the boys' room. 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

0: Guns N' Roses, November Rain on 98.9 The Rock. We are Kansas City's rock station. A good dose of August rain we got overnight last night. The good news is that is going to clear out of the area. Should be a perfect evening when Guns N' Roses takes the stage tonight at the New Morton Amphitheater. Yeah, that show is tonight, and it looks like you're going to have partly cloudy skies, about 78 degrees. Perfect. 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My name's Ryan Westwood. Thank you very much for tuning in, and stay close. We got Smashing Pumpkins next.
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0: 98.9 The Rock is proud to present Rob Zombie with Marilyn Manson. 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

Chevelle, send the pain below on 98.9 The Rock, Kansas City's rock station. They are coming to Kansas City September 24th with Breaking Benjamin with the Red Hot Chili Peppers now giving away, and you got it on The Rock.

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0: 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Morning services with the Church of Laszlo.
1: Jesus himself came down and walked in this studio and said, Laszlo, you are the chosen one. I need you to go do this. I'd be like, dude, I got to pick up my kids. We got golf practice. Like, I'm not your guy. Somebody else.
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My name's Ryan Westworth. Thank you so much for tuning in. It is good to have you along, and we got Metallica right around the corner.

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4: 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Cloudy today, the high 85. Partly cloudy tonight, 68. Sunshine tomorrow, 86.
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0: 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We're proud to present the great shows coming to the all-new Morton Amphitheater in Riverside.
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That is Harvey Danger, and you got it on 98.9 The Rock, Kansas City's rock station. Beck's still on the way this hour. I got Led Zeppelin, Kings of Leon, and Evanescence. Who Will You Follow is right here on The Rock.

Once again, 98.9 The Rock has been snubbed by the best of Kansas City voting. Yeah, like we're supposed to trust mail-in ballots. Come on.

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1: A new stadium. Yep. Welcome downtown, Crown Center. And if you look on Facebook, it's just old people from small towns in Missouri. Like, where are we going to park? I'm like, on your farm, bitch.
0: Drive home with Ashley O.
2: Meanwhile, across the pond over in the UK, so let me throw on a British accent, a 28-year-old man who drank 2,000 pints in 200 days says that he bought a house from his social media earnings from boozing. All right, look, Mom and Dad, can you just hire that guy? Because I'm not a homeowner, but I would like him to coach me in beer, money, house.
0: The Rock is Kansas City's...

0: Kings of Leon, Sex on Fire is on 98.9 The Rock. We are Kansas City's rock station. The Chiefs back at training camp today. 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Go Chiefs! So we got more coming up. Hang on.
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Korn, Freak on a Leash right here on 98.9 The Rock, Kansas City's rock station. It's going to wrap things out for me this afternoon. Stay close for Ashley O. She is up after the top of the hour. My name's Ryan Westbrook. Thank you so much for hanging out. You guys enjoy the rest of the day, and I will talk to you tomorrow. Peace!

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15: It is showtime. Hey, hi, hello. It's Ashley O-Time. And I unknowingly got a jump on today's holiday yesterday. Look at me, overachiever. Ashley overachiever. Oh, that's cute. No, I got home from work yesterday, which was day two, after a two-week vacation away from you, my dear rock fam. And I was going to be a couch potato. And then within 45 minutes, I fell asleep. Slept on the couch in yesterday's clothes through dinner, through the whole night. I told you previously that I brought back a souvenir I didn't want called Bali Belly. So I feel like a baby when I brag about the fact that, oh, I'm eating solid foods now today. And she slept through the night. Hopefully this resets the jet lag. Caffeinated, medicated, motivated to get you over the hump. Today, now let's get communicated on my rock text line. 913-586-7989. What's good in your world? Potato?

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thinking that's going to fall on tonight's Guns N' Roses set list at Morton Amphitheater. Like, early in the show, saving it for a big finale. No cheating. Don't look up the set list in advance. If you're going to be out there, how stoked are you for tonight's show? I'm Ashley O. Thanks for riding out there listening to 90.

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1: I think if people have brothers or sisters in a close age, I think that adjustment to roommates is a lot less. 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
2: For sure.
1: Because I just lived in the house. It was just my mom and dad. They were not roommates. They were like wardens.
2: Mm-hmm.
1: And I was a prisoner, right? And they fed me and they gave me money. And they gave me a work release program.
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9: 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Partly cloudy tonight, the low 68. Sunshine tomorrow, a high of 86.
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The fun police at Odyssey Legal want me to emphasize up front that this is not a real ad campaign and you should not start bottling up your pee and bringing it anywhere. Okay, now that I've gotten that out of the way, unless you've been living like a caveman, you've been privy to the discussion about data centers and how much water they need to keep cool. Do they need some other form of liquid death and garage beer? And Taylor Swift's brother-in-law thinks so.

0: Ahead and have another garage beer or liquid dense sparkling energy. 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
1: I want to know what the ad budget is at Liquid Death, because they do more bogus marketing campaigns than anybody I've ever heard of. That ad spend must be even bigger than the water requirement at the AI data centers. Who don't want your pee? But yeah, that's been stuck in my head ever since I saw it on social media.

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In addition to celebrating God's most perfect food today, I mean, hello, potatoes. It is also, according to the Random Holiday Calendar Committee people, World Photography Day. So you can send me your potato photos if you want to do two birds with one stone. But look, not a contest, just curious. I want to see. Can you DM me on Instagram your favorite photograph that you've taken recently? I am Go Ashley O, and you can drop it in my DMs. But please, for the love of God, keep it G-rated. I will block you so fast if you send me that kind of photo. You know that's not what I'm looking for. You got it.

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If you're one of these people that's like, oh, I can't believe summer's over, I'm so sorry. I've had about enough of it. Now that Ashley O is back from vacation, I am ready for autumn because I am ready for those kind of temperatures. I'm tired of the swamp ass, which is lower back sweat. At least that's what I call it. So apologies if this is going to upset you. I am just trying to manifest it along. I am already sipping out of my autumn mugs. I have pulled out some of my spooky stuff. Yes, the ghosties have reemerged from the closet. I am just ready. On to the next one, please.

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1: Whatever day you're on of your bender, even if you're just starting today, I believe in you. 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I'm proud of you. And remember, just stick to it and stay positive, kids.
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0: Ashley O with you on 98.9 The Rock, and I really need like a contest alarm sound. Until then, I'll just have to settle for alarm clocks. Because I'm trying to remind you that you have a chance to text in and win tickets to Rob Zombie and Marilyn Manson. That show September 10th at Morton Amphitheater. 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
2: 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Partly cloudy tonight, the low 68. Sunshine tomorrow, a high of 86.
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1: Guns N' Roses tonight. 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

advice, input needed on my rock text line. And no, I'm not looking for somebody to do the job. My parents already have somebody squared away. I'm just looking for somebody who has gone through this and can weigh in. The process of removing, of scraping popcorn ceilings in your house. Let me back it up and tell the full story. My parents were taking care of my kitties while I was away on vacation, and I wanted to return the favor by gifting them a hotel room because they have an upcoming home improvement project where they're getting all of the popcorn ceilings scraped and redone in their home. And they're like, what are you talking about? We can sleep in our bedroom. I'm like, you guys have popcorn ceilings in the bedroom. And they're like, yeah, but as soon as they leave for the day, we can just sleep in there. And I keep thinking, like, isn't that stuff going to be like

covered and tarped off. And wouldn't it be better for them to just let me put them up somewhere as a gift and a thank you for cat sitting? And also, isn't it going to be kind of like invasive to their life to have the process of depopcorning? Can you text me and let me know?

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1: When your dad says, hey, son, I want you to meet your new stepsister,
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1: God.
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0: 1-866-798-9. Ashley, overwhelming consensus in the popcorn ceiling question I posed to you earlier, Rock Fam, of my parents' house. Some people gave me offerings, and I was like, no, I don't actually need somebody to go over and help. Like, they got somebody to do it. But overwhelming consensus is, yes, get them a room. Put them up in a hotel, because it's going to be more intrusive to their lives than they seem to think, with, like, plastic tarping and moving all the furniture out and waiting for things to dry and settle and all that stuff. So thank you for your input. Now I'm going to go talk to them about making reservations at the Hotel Motel Holiday Inn.
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4: 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In fact, anything that hasn't gone your way could probably be blamed on your father not being emotionally available because his father wasn't emotionally available, and so on. And now that you're calm and healing, you're probably driving better too. Liberty, liberty.

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Well, this is wild. I was just reading about the science of killer album releases. Want to tell you all about it, but let me actually read the article and not just the headline and get my facts and stats and science straight. 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

Okay, so I was just reading about this study out of Harvard, or if you want me to say it in a terrible Bostonian accent, Harvard, about how people are literally dying over album release days. Specifically, fatal car crashes. What is the correlation? In a different time, it might be that people were speeding to the store because they had to get their hands on the new album. But in this particular study, they focused on Spotify streams. The study focused on the 10 albums with the most first day streams from 2017 to 2022. That included artists like Taylor Swift, Drake, Bad Bunny. And no, people weren't dying because they were like, this is terrible. I don't know actually what is causing it, but

They looked at a 10-day window before and after the release date of those top 10 albums in those years of the study. And there was a 15% increase specifically on album release days of deaths from car crashes. Is it that we're too locked into our phones, like scrolling on Spotify or whatever other streaming app, and that's what's causing the car crashes? I mean, listen safely. Be careful out there.

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0: I feel like I just got a glimpse into my future. 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
1: My sister started calling me at like 5 a.m. and I answered the call and she was like, bro, there's a bear and it just walked out of your house and it came down your steps. It came and looked at me dead in the eyes on my side of the yard. She said she actually heard the table shatter from inside her house and she thought that it was a car wreck outside. I'm a little sad over my KFC. Definitely don't leave your leftover KFC on the kitchen table and make sure your door is shut very well.
0: The only reason I think the bear is me is because I also super love fried chicken. I don't know. The bear sneaking in for the KFC in the state of Kentucky feels a little bit on the nose. No, when asked for comment, the bear said, "Hey, boo-boo, had to get me a two-piece box or two."

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1: Give it a shot. If you're someone like our boss is always like, don't you worry about what you're putting in your body and that it hasn't been inspected by anyone. I'm like, as long as other people are taking it and they're not dying and it's got a label on it, I'm not all that nervous. Is it safe?
2: I don't know. You know what? The FDA didn't. Exactly. They didn't give me the go-ahead on the crack I smoked in the 90s.
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3: 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What is a trip to the restroom a treat?
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6: 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Partly cloudy tonight, the low 68. Sunshine tomorrow, a high of 86.
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The name's Ashley O. Before I go, I'm going to hit some headlines to wrap up my show. Police busted a cocaine trafficking operation involving two fraternities at Penn State University. And that's on Higher Learning. In other news, Taylor Swift and Madonna lead the nominations for the MTV VMA Awards. Ironically, if you want to watch any of the nominated videos, you got to go somewhere other than MTV. In other news, a Florida woman was busted with fentanyl hidden in her back door, lady bits, and in the overhang of her tits. Ooh. Cops call that hide and tweak. If you need me between now and tomorrow's show, drop into my DMs on Instagram. I am Go Ashley O. Thanks. Love you. Bye.

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